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5: Weather.
6: Any showers, thunderstorms ending this evening, turning partly cloudy overnight near 60, partly to mostly sunny tomorrow, 75 to 80. A few clouds tomorrow night, upper 50s, and mostly sunny, low to mid 80s Tuesday. Sunny in the mid to upper 80s on Wednesday, and mostly sunny, very warm, upper 80s to low 90s Thursday. I'm staff meteorologist Bill Jackman on the Virginia News Network.
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4: An SUV blows by a stopped school bus Thursday in Metro Richmond. The bus lights flashing and stop sign extended. Witness Aaron Rebman tells CBS 6 kids were getting off.
5: My heart just sunk and I just held my breath. A lot of these children get off the bus. They've been away from their parents all day and just run for their parents.
4: Nobody hurt, but Rebman says it might have been a different story 2 seconds later. Henrico County Police say despite the video evidence, an officer must witness a traffic infraction to issue a citation. The Flying Squirrels pro baseball team is suing Richmond over Diamond District delays. The suit says the Diamond District has not been built on the schedule envisioned originally. The city breached contracts by not adhering to it. Both the city and the project developer declined comment. I'm Charlie O'Brien.
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7: Any showers, thunderstorms ending this evening, turning partly cloudy overnight near 60, partly to mostly sunny tomorrow, 75 to 80. A few clouds tomorrow night, upper 50s, and mostly sunny, low to mid 80s Tuesday. Sunny in the mid to upper 80s on Wednesday, and mostly sunny, very warm, upper 80s to low 90s Thursday. I'm staff meteorologist Bill Jackman on the Virginia News Network.
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Years ago, an accident took my wife and son. And I was the drunken driver. I had to live with what I

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1: Hey there, everybody, and welcome in to an hour of bluegrass gospel music with me, Cindy Baucom. It's called Knee Deep in Bluegrass Gospel, and it's brought to you in part by Foothills Country Ham, Rebel Records, IBMA World of Bluegrass, Hopeless Holler Trading Company, Get It Played, and Turnberry Records. And on this week's show, we'll enjoy the Stanley Brothers with George Scheffler, Third Time Out coming up, the Earls of Leicester, Ricky Skaggs, Doyle Lawson and Quicksilver, Kenny and Amanda Smith, and more. Now to get the show underway, Darren and Brooke Aldridge, Your Unfailing Love.

going back to a great song by the Stanley Brothers when George Shuffler was playing music with them. And what a great sound that is. The Stanley Brothers with George Shuffler on No Burdens Pass Through. And from their album Soul Condition on Billy Blue Records, we heard Darren and Brooke Aldridge with Your Unfailing Love. My name is Cindy Balcom, and I want to thank you for being tuned this way for Bluegrass Gospel Music. Next, it's Third Time Out, and When I Cross Over Jordan. There.

0: When I Cross Over Jordan, that's third time out from their second release on Rebel Records going back to the early 1990s. The full-length project was called Putting New Roots Down, and that was When I Cross Over Jordan. Well, if you'll stay tuned, you'll get to hear the Earls of Leicester, Ricky Skaggs, and Doyle Lawson and Quicksilver coming up next on Knee Deep in Bluegrass Gospel. 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
2: We got the song from Mac O'Dell, but our friend Mike Bubb, bass player extraordinaire, sent us a message a few years ago. It was I think it was in 2020, in the COVID time. We were all locked in and listening to music and all that sort of thing on our own. And I guess Mike ran across this song and thought it'd be a good one for us, and he sent us a message about it. So we listened to the Mac O'Dell cut, and everybody got familiar with the melody and the chords, and we just got together and played it, and that's pretty much how it went. Some of the songs that we do in High Fidelity work out that way, and we were really happy with how Red Ball Rocket Train turned out.
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You can feel it in your soul. That's the Earls of Leicester here on Knee Deep in Bluegrass Gospel, keeping the sounds of Leicester Flat Earl Scruggs and the Foggy Mountain Boys alive. Well, coming up in just a moment, we'll go back to the original Doyle Lawson and Quicksilver. But first, it's a song from Ricky Skaggs. It's his latest release, Say a Prayer.

0: Happy on my way. That's Doyle Lawson and Quicksilver. Going back to the original band that formed in 1979 with Doyle Lawson, Jimmy Haley, Lou Reed, and Terry Bauckham. Well, next on Knee Deep in Bluegrass Gospel, I have Eddie Sanders, Anthony Howell, and Kenny and Amanda Smith. Stay tuned. Knee Deep in Bluegrass Gospel brought to you in part by Get It Played.
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5: 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Had a blast in the studio with Brian Sutton and Dan Tominski and Billy Contrevers, Tony Ray and Ethan Burkhardt on this one. So thanks again for listening and tuning in. See you out there.
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Featuring an artist from the state of Oklahoma, Eddie Sanders, being joined by Larry Cordell, John Cowan, and Sean Camp, calling me here on Knee Deep in Bluegrass Gospel. Hi, I'm Cindy Bauckham. I appreciate you being tuned in. And I'll remind you, the website is kneedeepinbluegrass.com. And you can connect with me on social media pages through TikTok, Instagram, or Facebook. Anthony Howell is next, and you'll hear Edgar Loudermilk and Zach Autry on this cut of Matthew 24.

0: A great big hand from Kenny and Amanda Smith. Last week, I got to have lunch with Amanda Smith and her daughter, Annabelle, and we just had a great time. I was in Tennessee for a few days, and anytime I'm there and can find that Kenny and Amanda are not out on the road, I love to get together with them and Annabelle. It is always a pleasure. Well, it's a pleasure having you along here on Knee Deep in Bluegrass Gospel. And on the way, I have Larry Sparks, the Osborne Brothers, Aaron Ramsey, and Appalachian Roadshow. Knee Deep in Bluegrass Gospel is brought to you in part by Sound Biscuit.
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The unmistakable sound right there of Larry Sparks. I shall not be moved. Knee deep in bluegrass gospel. I'm your host, Cindy Bauckham, every week right here. The Osborne Brothers are next. Bobby and Sonny, here's Love Lifted Me.

from his album called Gathering, that's Aaron Ramsey with He Is Here. Before that, the Osborne Brothers' Love Lifted Me, and we also heard Larry Sparks' I Shall Not Be Moved. Time for one more song before we have to wrap up the Bluegrass Gospel for this week, and I'm going to call on Appalachian Roadshow. You can really hear the Doyle Lawson and Quicksilver influence on I Am a Pilgrim.

That's Appalachian Roadshow, rounding out this edition of Knee Deep in Bluegrass Gospel. I hope you enjoyed all the music, and I hope you'll come back next time for more Bluegrass Gospel music with me, Cindy Bauckham, brought to you in part by the Daily and Vincent Music Fest, Pinecastle Music, Sound Biscuit, Riley Bourne, IBMA World of Bluegrass, and Blue Highway Fest. 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
1: Any showers, thunderstorms ending this evening, turning partly cloudy overnight near 60, partly to mostly sunny tomorrow, 75 to 80. A few clouds tomorrow night, upper 50s, and mostly sunny, low to mid 80s Tuesday. Sunny in the mid to upper 80s on Wednesday, and mostly sunny, very warm, upper 80s to low 90s Thursday. I'm staff meteorologist Bill Jackman on the Virginia News Network.
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Hopefully you've had a restful holiday weekend. Happy Labor Day. I'm Joe Mullins, glad to present Front Porch Fellowship. 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

Well, that guy's easy to love, a great talent at singing and playing, and he's an evangelist, too. There's Brother John Bowman and an old song called I'll Talk It All Over With Him that starts out this hour of Front Porch Fellowship. John with a great resume, working years with Allison Krauss and, of course, with the Isaacs as the husband of Rebecca Isaacs Bowman. John even worked for a little while for Bluegrass Hall of Fame banjo man J.D. Crow. And the song that John just sang for us to open the program, John learned that from J.D. J.D. Crow and Doyle Lawson recorded the song together with the band the Kentucky Mountain Boys years ago. Let's go back 50 years and hear another song from J.D. Crow and the boys. Here's their recording of the classic old-time hymn, The Model Church, on Front Porch Fellowship.

There's Don Rigsby. Don, one of the great tenor voices in bluegrass for about 30 years now, from a great solo album we got a few years back. There's Don Rigsby in One Prayer Away. I'm Joe Mullins. So thankful we're together on your front porch. It's an hour of fellowship surrounded by bluegrass and old-time country gospel music. Here's a song from Jerry Salley. Jerry's one of the great writers and singers in bluegrass and gospel music these days. Originally from my home state of Ohio, he's been a mainstay in Nashville for a lot of years. From his newest album, great story song with a beautiful thought, here's Jerry Salley. And it'll get you where you're going on Front Porch Fellowship.

0: He writes a lot of hits, records a lot of them too. There's the latest from Jerry Salley on Front Porch Fellowship.
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Boy, it's an old-time a cappella arrangement by the band Newfound Road, led by Tim Shelton. They learned the song from Dr. Ralph Stanley. Ralph's on deck. Newfound Road put together some great gospel recordings in their early years. Had a strong run. Tim's got a new project going these days. There's the Newfound Road version of When I Get Home. Joe Mullins with you. As promised, we'll deliver on the mountain sound of Dr. Ralph Stanley and the Clinch Mountain Boys back to the early 70s. And Ralph's band to sing a song entitled I Hold a Clear Title on Front Porch Fellowship.

There's mandolin man Alan Bybee and his band Grass Town. That's been a solid gospel hit for him in bluegrass the last couple of years. That's entitled I'm Gonna Rise and Shine. Joe Mullins in for this hour of Front Porch Fellowship. Alan Bybee drawing inspiration for many years from Ricky Skaggs as a great mandolin man. Ricky is also one of the most loved band leaders and presenters of mountain style gospel music. Ricky's surrounded by his family right here, his in-laws to be exact, the Whites. Ricky Skaggs and the Whites on Front Porch Fellowship.

0: Well, it's good in the summertime, Christmas time, anytime. Ricky Skaggs and children go where I send thee on Front Porch Fellowship.
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0: 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I want to know more about my Lord from our latest recording. 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Before the Radio Ramblers, Kenny and Amanda Smith, with some help from Rhonda Vincent in a song called Shoutin' Time. I'm Joe Mullins. I'm so glad you're here. Stay right there for more Front Porch Fellowship.
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It rained 40 days and it rained 40 nights. There wasn't no land nowhere in sight. God sent a raven to bring the news. He spread his wings and away he flew. I said it rained.

Well, the familiar voice of the man in black as we stop by the Country Music Hall of Fame this hour. And Didn't It Rain from Johnny Cash and Friends. I'm Joe Mullins. Let's go to another song that Cash popularized, a tune written by the guitar great Carl Perkins, who worked as part of Cash's show during his heyday. Here's some great vocalists who've assembled an all-star quartet in Nashville recently, Jimmy Fortune and Bradley Walker, Mike Rogers, and Ben Isaacs. And here's a new version of the old favorite called Daddy Sang Bass.

0: Just poor people, it's all we were, trying to make a living out of black land dirt. We'd get together in a family circle singing loud. Daddy sang bass.
1: Mama

They can sure make good records out of them old songs. That's the Hall of Fame voice of Jimmy Fortune, along with Bradley Walker and Mike Rogers and our favorite Ben Isaacs. There's Daddy Sang Bass, new version of an old favorite, to close out this Labor Day weekend broadcast of Front Porch Fellowship. I hope you have more rest and relaxation in your near future. And I want you to save time for me and space for me on the porch next week. I'm Joe Mullins. God bless you.

0: everybody. I'm Les Butler. And if you like fiddles, mandolins, dobros, and guitars, you'll love Les Butler and Friends. And if you like the Primitive Quartet, Ricky Skaggs, the Rochesters, Doyle Lawson and Quicksilver, Paul Williams, and the Isaacs, you'll love Les Butler and Friends, Bluegrass Gospel.
1: Hey, everybody. This is Dominic of Flat Lonesome. And this is Les Butler and Friends, Bluegrass Gospel.
0: It sure is. I just looked in the mirror, and it is, in fact, me, Les Butler. Let's kick it off with the Churchmen. Get on board right here on Les Butler and Friends.

The Churchmen, they've been at it a long time, always do real great traditional bluegrass gospel. That's their song, Get On Board. Let's go to Alabama. The Vaughn family, the God of always and never. He is.

What a talented family from the great state of Alabama. The God of always and never. Hey, how about some new music from the King James Boys? This is a good one. I think this is one of their best. Everything Heaven Won't Be.

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0: I love that. Well-written song. Good stuff from the King James Boys. Brand new. Hot off the press, as a matter of fact. Let's continue with the Chigger Hill Boys and Terry. Nothing quite amazing as His Grace.

0: I've heard various definitions of grace. One of my favorite definitions is the unmerited favor of God. So let's just put that in place of grace. Nothing quite amazing as the unmerited favor of God, His grace. Boy, that's the truth, isn't it? Chigger Hill Boys and Terry, right here on Les Butler and Friends Bluegrass Gospel. Coming up in a little bit, we got a couple classic gold tunes from the Ben Rochester family and the Marksman Quartet. We got new bluegrass gospel from my friend Eric Horner. All of that moments away here on Les Butler and Friends Bluegrass Gospel.
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What a great song. Great sound. The Ben Rochester family. No need to doubt him now. Amen. How about some new bluegrass gospel? This fellow just lived down the road from me. Oh, man, is he talented. Talking about Eric Horner. Does your neighbor know? That's quite the question. Here on Les Butler and Friends, Bluegrass Gospel.

Harry Corner, does your neighbor know? That is a multi-talented man. He writes all of his songs. He plays almost all the instruments, if not all the instruments now, these days. One-man band, great singer, to go along with the songwriting and the musicianship and all that. He's something. But above all that, he's my friend, and that's the most important thing. Speaking of friends, here's another. Boy, I've got some talented friends. It's hitting me here. Here's another one. Singer, songwriter, great musician, preacher. He does it all. Mark Wheeler and the Marksman Quartet. He's going to stack some stones here on Les Butler and Friends, Bluegrass Gospel.

0: Mark Wheeler, the marksman, stacked them stones here on Les Butler and Friends Bluegrass Gospel. Hey, when you get a moment, go to our Facebook page, facebook.com. Just type in Les Butler and Friends. Leave us a message, a note, a thought, a question, a comment. We would love to hear from you. That's for sure. This next set of music, it's going to be, classic, mega classic. I mean, we are hitting the rewind button. We're going back to 78s and 45s and some 8-tracks. Yeah. Old, traditional, real deal bluegrass gospel. From the Lewis family, the Easter Brothers, Flat and Scruggs, and the Johnson Brothers. Stay tuned. I'm Les Butler. This is Les Butler and Friends Bluegrass Gospel. Hello, friends. 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
6: 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It's an old song, and I guess everybody sings this song, got a different arrangement. So I hope you like the way Little Roy and them sing one called Rockin' on the Way.

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2: Well, we went back to the 70s for that one. The Lewis Family live rocking on the waves. Well, this entire set is all uber traditional, classic, going way back kind of bluegrass gospel. Like this one from the Easter Brothers, Jesus Signed My Pardon.

mama. Then he quoted John 3:16. I heard it for the first time in my life. Seeds of Christ were planted in my heart. Later on, I gave my heart to the Lord and

The Easter Brothers, Jesus signed my pardon. Amen. Well, this is a set of all uber traditional bluegrass gospel music. And I mean, we've gone back to the 70s and the 80s. What do you say we just, I mean, go ahead and hit the rewind knob and rip the knob right off the machine. Let's go back to the 50s with some Flat Scruggs. Get in line, brother. Right here on Les Butler and Friends.

Yeah, get in line, brother, if you want to go home. Flatten Scruggs, some super old, super traditional bluegrass gospel sounds here on Les Butler and Friends Bluegrass Gospel. Now, I got one more song that I'm putting in the super duper old classic bluegrass gospel category, although it's less than a year old.

Yeah, makes a world of difference in this little old itty-bitty place. Tim Davis here on Les Butler and Friends Bluegrass Gospel. Tim, yet again, just another great singer and songwriter, and does some picking too. And man, you know what? When it comes to bluegrass gospel, there's just so much talent. Oh, my. And boy, I've been very blessed to work with him the last little bit, too. Did some tracks for him a few different times and brought him in to do some singing and all that. He's just, he's wonderful. I just love Tim. Well done, sir. Well done. Let's continue with a group called Kentucky Just Us. That's an unusual name, isn't it? Boy, this is a great song, though. It talks about love. Oh, what love.

From the Bluegrass State. Matter of fact, they have that name in the title of the group, Kentucky Just Us. That's their song, Oh, What Love. This next young lady has her own record label and does her own booking, and she tours herself, and she produces groups and involved in marketing and advertising. Well, above all that, though, she can sing the paint off the wall. If you've never heard or seen this gal, my word, hunt her up. I'm talking about Valerie Smith. Here she is, singing about The Great I Am. You're on Les Butler and Friends, Bluegrass Gospel.

0: about.
1: All right, there's Valerie Smith. And getting a little help from the magnificent, the marvelous McCrary sisters. Boy, what a confluence of just some great music right there. Valerie doesn't sing like a bluegrasser. She's got one gear, man, and it's 100 miles an hour. She sings like that, almost like a pop star kind of deal. But obviously, the bluegrass instrumentation, and then you've got this great sister group, the McCrary sisters, jumping in on it. And, man, it's just you got everything in the world going on. But the only thing you didn't hear is maybe a penny whistle, you know? And it all just mashed together into what you just heard there. Great stuff from Valerie Smith and the McCrary sisters singing about the great I Am. And here's another group that's kind of like that. They really don't sing bluegrass to me. They've got one gear just like Valerie, 100 miles an hour. I mean, it's always just a green light, go, get out of my way, and boom. But great bluegrass instrumentation, and they squarely fit in the bluegrass genre. They just do it all, and they do it all well. Husband and wife duo, Candy and Jeremy. Here they are singing their latest single, Anchor. Here on Les Butler and Friends Bluegrass Gospel.

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2: Any showers, thunderstorms ending this evening, turning partly cloudy overnight near 60, partly to mostly sunny tomorrow, 75 to 80. A few clouds tomorrow night, upper 50s, and mostly sunny, low to mid 80s Tuesday. Sunny in the mid to upper 80s on Wednesday, and mostly sunny, very warm, upper 80s to low 90s Thursday. I'm staff meteorologist Bill Jackman on the Virginia News Network.
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Okay, how y'all doing this morning? My name's David Ballingy, and I'm from down at Thompson's Chapel. We're going to do a little Bible study here this morning, Sunday morning. I hope you're up and around, and the kids are up, getting ready for church, and getting ready for Sunday school, and it's going to be a good day. Before we start into this Bible study, let me give you a couple of announcements here right quick. Our God and Country Rally is coming up in Peterstown. It is September the 19th at 6 o'clock. It's outside, down in the middle of town. There'll be some good gospel preaching and some good gospel music, and I hope you can come and join us. That's Saturday evening, September the 19th at 6 o'clock. We are also doing a Bible study. We're doing two Bible studies, really, from Thompson's Chapel. We do one on Monday night and one on Thursday night. These are through our Facebook page and through our YouTube channel, which is Thompson's Chapel Bozu. That's Monday night and Thursday night, 7 o'clock. We're beginning to do some Saturday night podcasts also. You can kind of be watching for them at 7 o'clock on Saturday night. Okay, we're going to go ahead and get started into our Bible study here. Let's take just a minute and pray. Father, thank you for this morning. Thank you for this day and everything that you've done for us. We thank you for the gift of your Son, Jesus Christ. And we pray, Lord, the Holy Spirit would just lead us and guide us. Show us, Father, what you would have us to know and help us to be in your will. Thank you for the forgiveness of our sins. In Christ's name we pray. Amen. Okay, what we're working on this morning, we're continuing to study here. We've been doing a little study of Jesus Christ. And what we're trying to do here is simply to come to know him better. You know, being saved and being a born-again believer, our lives are centered around Jesus Christ. Our faith and our hope and our trust is in him. And what we want to do is just to know him better. What he thinks, what he feels, what he expects from us, and what we can expect from him. You know, up to this point, the things that we have talked about is the fact that he says, I and my Father are one. In the book of John, chapter 10, verse number 30, we've talked about everlasting to everlasting and how there's never been a time when Jesus Christ did not exist, and there never will be a time that he will not exist. And that's something that's important to us because we plan on spending eternity in heaven with him. He is the creator of all things. We talked about him being the life and the light and how our light, because we are saved, how his light should shine through us, how people should be able to see Jesus Christ in us and how important our testimony is. Last week, we talked about the bread of life and he tried to explain to these Jewish people, and we're going to see some more of this today, as he tries to explain to these Jewish people how to get to heaven. Basically, he's trying to give them the plan of salvation, and they can't get away from Old Testament law and the idea of salvation by works. That's a problem today. There are a lot of preachers and teachers and churches who believe in salvation by works. And that's simply not true. That's not what the Bible says. And Jesus Christ continues with these people. Like I say, we'll see that today, how he talks to these Jewish people and how he talks about this plan of salvation. Now, what we want to do is we're going to start here in the book of Acts. Book of Acts, chapter number 4. And we are in verse number 11. Let me read this verse for you. The book of Acts, chapter 4. In verse number 11, and this is Peter speaking, and he says, this is the stone which was set at naught of you builders, which has become the head of the corner. He's talking about Jesus Christ. Now, this is important. He says, neither is there salvation in any other, for there is none other name under heaven given among men whereby we may be saved. We have to understand this, and we have to understand what Peter's talking about here when he says, there is none other name under heaven. Okay? We have to realize, and what we're working on is, the only avenue into heaven is through Jesus Christ. We can't go around, we can't go over, we can't go under. We have to go through Jesus Christ in order to spend eternity in heaven. In the book of John, chapter 14, and verse number 6, Christ says, I am the way, the truth, and the life. No man cometh to the Father but by me. That's very important. No man cometh to the Father but by me. Now, our scripture that we're going to look at this morning is in the book of John, and we start in the book of John, chapter number 10. The book of John, chapter number 10, and in verse number 3, Christ says,
To him the porter openeth. Let me back up one verse. Verse number 2. But he that entereth in by the doors, the shepherd of the sheep, to him the porter openeth, and the sheep hear his voice. Now we need to stop right here. We need to understand as we look at this scripture, when Jesus Christ is talking about sheep, he's talking about me and you. He's talking about saved people. He's talking about the body of Christ. He's talking about the church, right? Saved, born again believers. We are his sheep. And he said, he calleth his own sheep by name and he leadeth them out. What you and I need to realize in our relationship with Jesus Christ, we are what he is talking about here when he talks about his sheep. And the thing is, he says he leadeth them out. He doesn't say he driveth them out. He says he leadeth them out. All right. And we follow Jesus Christ. Now, he is beginning to give these Jewish people the plan of salvation here again when he talks about the fact that the sheep hear his voice. He knows them. He leads them. They follow him. In the book of John chapter 8 and verse number 12, Jesus Christ said, I am the light of the world. He that followeth me shall not walk in darkness, but shall have the light of life. We follow Jesus Christ. In the book of Matthew chapter 4 and verse number 19, he says, follow me, I will make you fishers of men. In the book of John chapter number 12 and verse number 26, he says, if any man serve me, let him follow me, and where I am, there shall also my servant be. If any man serve me, him will my Father honor. We are his sheep. We are to follow him. We know him. We know his voice. He knows us. And right here, we need to stop just a minute. Now, we want to know him better. We want to know more about him. That's one of the things that we're working on here. Now, we see he is the only avenue into heaven. I am the way, the truth, and the life. No man cometh to the Father but by me. In order to know him, there are five basic things that we need to work on, five basic things in the life of a Christian that will bring us closer to Jesus Christ and will help us to know him better. These five basic things, we need to read our Bible. We talk about this at Thompson's Chapel. There will never come a time when I can stand up and say, okay, I've read my Bible enough. That doesn't happen. We need to read and we need to study. We need to be in church. Our church attendance is important. This is where we learn. This is where we fellowship. This is where we worship. We need to be in church every time the doors is open. We need to witness. We have to tell people about Jesus Christ. That's what we're here for. That's our job. We need to give. We need to support our churches financially, and we need to pray. Our prayer life needs to be in order. Now, through these five basic things, we will come to know him better. We will come closer to him. Now, John chapter 10, this is where we started. He tells these Jewish people in verse number 7, John chapter 10 and verse number 7, he says, verily, verily, I say unto you, I am the door. I am the door of the sheep. Look at verse number 9. He says, I am the door. There is only one door. Jesus Christ is the door. But what's important here is he says, I am the door. By me, if any man, we need to realize, and Jesus Christ in the scripture is telling us here, this plan of salvation is for everybody. If any man enter in, he shall be saved and shall go in and out and find pasture. In the book of John chapter 3 and verse number 16, Jesus Christ, the Bible says, for God so loved the world, he gave his only begotten son, that whosoever believeth on him, any man can enter into this door. I'm in 1 Timothy now, 1 Timothy chapter 2 and verse number 4. It says, who will have all men to be saved and to come unto the knowledge of truth. This is good and acceptable in the sight of God our Savior, who will have all men to be saved and to come unto the knowledge of truth. Jesus Christ says, I am the door. Any man entereth in, but we have to go through the door. There is no other way. There is no other possibility. We have to go through this door. Now, let's back up here just a little bit in the book of John, chapter number 10, where we started. Jesus Christ says,
Verily, verily, this is verse number one. Verily, verily, I say unto you, he that entereth not by the door into the sheepfold, but climbeth up some other way, the same is a thief and a robber. A thief and a robber. What we're talking about now is we're talking about false prophecy. A thief and a robber. False prophecy, false prophets. In verse number 10, it says, the thief cometh not, but for to steal and to kill, to destroy. I am come that they may have life and that they may have it more abundantly. The thief cometh but to steal and to kill. The problem that we run into and the problem that Jesus Christ was running into is we get into the idea of false prophecy, false prophets, false doctrine, and we have people, churches, preachers, who are trying to lead people in a different direction. All right? There is only one direction. There's only one path. And what happens because of this, because they're leading them in a different gospel, they're being robbed of their salvation. There are people who are not saved, who honestly believe that they are going to go to heaven because they have been led down this other path. Jesus Christ is the only path. Jesus Christ is the only way. All right? We need to make sure, and I keep saying this, but we have to understand how important this is. We begin to see these different gospels. You've heard of things like the prosperity gospel. And then you hear people who say, well, I believe that Christ died on the cross for my sins, but I'm not sure about this virgin birth thing. And then we get into, okay, is the Bible written by man? Is it Holy Spirit inspired? We have to understand, if you do not believe in the virgin birth, then you cannot believe in the death, burial, and resurrection of Jesus Christ. You can't pick your spots in the Bible and say, well, I believe this, but I don't believe this. I like this part. This part's not going to work. Jesus Christ is the only avenue into heaven, and we have to believe and go with what the Bible says. We have to understand that it is absolute truth, that it was inspired by the Holy Spirit to be written by men. Now, let me read you a Bible verse or two here. We're getting ready to finish up. We're in the book of Jeremiah. Back in the book of Jeremiah, and we are looking at chapter number 14, Jeremiah chapter number 14 and verse number 13. Jeremiah 14 and verse number 13. Then said I, Ah, Lord God, behold, the prophets say unto them, ye shall not see the sword, neither shall ye have famine, but I will give you assured peace in this place. Now watch what God says here. This is important. Then the Lord said unto me, the prophets prophesy lies in my name. I sent them not, neither have I commanded them, neither spake unto them. They prophesy unto you a false vision and divination and a thought of and a thing of naught and the deceit of their heart. This was going on in this day and time, in Jeremiah's day and time, and it's going on today. We have to be so careful and we have to pay attention. Paul, in the book of Galatians, it's in chapter 1 and verse number 8, and it's in verse number 9, talks about if anybody preaches any other gospel, and see, there is no other gospel. This is the only gospel. This is the only truth. If anybody preaches any other gospel, let him be accursed. And he goes into the next verse, and it says, you know, it's like, if you didn't hear me the first time, let me say that one more time. If anybody preach any other gospel, let him be accursed. You know, Jesus Christ tells these people, I am the door, all right? What you and I need to begin to understand, and we have seen it, and we see the scripture, Jesus Christ is the only way. He's the only path into heaven. We have to put our faith and trust in him, and we need to understand that we are not saved by our works. There is no other gospel, all right? We get to heaven through Jesus Christ by asking him into our life. As we go forward and as we begin to continue this study, we need to keep these things in mind. And the important thing is we saw it in the Bible. We see what the scripture says. You know, I appreciate your time this morning. Hope you have a good day.

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Hello, everybody. 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Again, that's Open Your Heart, Box 585, Chillicothe, Ohio, 45601.

In 2 Peter chapter 3, beginning in verse number 1, here's what the Bible says. This second epistle, beloved, I now write unto you, in both which I stir up your pure minds by way of remembrance, that ye may be mindful of the words which were spoken before by the holy prophets. The Apostle Peter wrote this letter to stir these Christians up. Some of God's people need to get stirred up. Some of God's people need to get stirred up out of their indifference, out of their deadness, out of their lukewarmness. I mean, some Christians look like they are singing about and serving a mummy. We are not only singing about and serving someone who arose from the dead, but someone who is also coming back. Now, what would stir up the minds of those to whom the Apostle Peter wrote? Well, one thing which would stir up their minds was the prophecy made by the holy prophets. The prophecy? The second coming of Jesus Christ. Many Christians today are not stirred up because they have forgotten what God's Word says about the second coming of Jesus Christ. Let's not forget those words. In verses 3 and 4, Peter goes on to write and says, knowing this first, that there shall come in the last day scoffers walking after their own lust and saying, where is the promise of his coming? For since the fathers fell asleep, all things continue as they were from the beginning of the creation. The scoffers are mockers who make fun of Christians. In the context, these scoffers were making fun of Christians who believed in the second coming of Jesus Christ. Have you been laughed at lately? Well, remember this, we Christians will get the last laugh when we see Jesus. We Christians will get the last laugh when we see this earth being a big ball of fire. So scoffers, go ahead and laugh all you want. But deal with this fact while you laugh. The Word of God has stood the test of time. It is infallible. It is 100% accurate in every way. It has been proven true thousands of times by archaeologist shovels. So go ahead and laugh. And while you're laughing, I'm laughing at you. I mean, You believe that you actually believe your ancestors were banana-eating monkeys. I tell you, I'm going to laugh at you. The Bible points out that the mockers of the second coming of Jesus Christ are those who walk after their own lust. You see, mockers are evil people. They live sinful lives. Drunks are mockers. Adulterers are mockers. Backsliders are mockers. Liars are mockers. They don't want to believe that Jesus Christ is coming back. They do not want to believe that there's going to be a second coming, because if the teaching about the second coming of Christ is true, then that means they will die and end up in hell. Oh, the mockers, they ask this question, where is his coming which he promised? Where is he? They say, he's not come back yet, because he is not coming. All things continue as they have since the beginning of time. Nothing has changed. Preachers have preached about the second coming for years, and he's not come back yet. Well, verse 5 says, for this they willingly are ignorant of, that by the word of God the heavens were of old, and the earth standing out of the water and in the water. The Bible points out that the mockers have pushed a well-established fact out of their minds, and that fact is this. The reliability, the trustworthiness, the surety, the absoluteness, and above all, the power of the word of God. Here are some examples. The heavens and the earth were spoken into existence by the Word of God. The heavens and the earth did not begin with a big bang.

but with a big voice when God said, let there be. Example number two of the power of the Word of God is in verse 6. Whereby the world that then was, being overflowed with water, perished. The Bible says the Word of God sent the flood. Here's the point. God's Word created the heavens and the earth. God's Word sent the flood, and God's Word promises that Jesus will come again. You see, what God says will happen, because what God said would happen did happen. We have God's Word on it, and that's enough. That's all I need. I mean, ask Sodom and Gomorrah if God keeps His Word. Ask Bethlehem if God keeps His Word as He promised in Micah 5 verse 2. Ask the Pharisees if God keeps His Word. Ask the empty tomb if God keeps His Word. Ask America if God keeps His Word. And some will answer, no, God does not keep His Word. But God does. And America had better listen to what God says in Psalm 9, verse 17, when the Bible says, the wicked shall be turned into hell, and all the nations that forget God. God keeps His Word. Then verse 7 says, but the heavens and the earth, which are now by the same word, are kept in store, reserved unto fire against the day of judgment and perdition of ungodly men. The same Word of God which created the heavens and the earth, which sent the flood, is right now keeping the heavens and the earth in place unto the second coming of Jesus Christ. Right now, God's Word is saying to the heavens and the earth what a man says to a dog. Stay! The heavens and the earth will stay in place as they are right now until the second coming of Jesus Christ. And then at that time, they will be destroyed with fire. Oh, occasionally, God lets go of a star. Why? Why are there falling stars? I tell you, God's giving us a preview of coming events. You see, describing what happens at the second coming of Christ, Revelation chapter 6, verse 13 says, and the stars of heaven fell unto the earth, even as a fig tree cast her untimely figs when she's shaken of a mighty wind. 2 Peter chapter 3, verse 7 points out that when Jesus Christ comes back, it will be the day of judgment for all mankind. It will be the day of perdition, which means eternal damnation for the ungodly. The laughter of the ungodly will turn to weeping. The smiling of the ungodly will turn to frowning. The joking of the ungodly will turn to trembling. The abusing of Christ's name in vain will turn to the confessing of Christ's name on their knees, as is stated in Romans chapter 14, verses 10 through 12. When Jesus comes back, the heavens and the earth will be destroyed with fire. The Bible says so. Then verse 8 says, but beloved, be not ignorant of this one thing, that one day is with the Lord as 1,000 years, and 1,000 years as one day. The mockers of the second coming of Jesus Christ fail to realize that God counts time differently than does man. Psalm 90 verse 4 says, for 1,000 years in thy sight are but as yesterday when it is past, and as a watch in the night. A watch in the night was only 3 hours. And so 1,000 years seemed like a long time to man, but to God, 1,000 years is a very short time. That which takes 1,000 years is like one day to God, or even 3 hours. And so, mockers, Jesus has been gone less than 2,000 years, and to God, Jesus hasn't even been gone 2 days yet. Then, verse 9, what an important verse. The Lord is not slack, or in other words, He is not at all slow concerning His promise, as some men count slackness or slowness,
but is long-suffering. He's slow in avenging. He's slow in inflicting punishment in retaliation. He is long-suffering to us, not willing that any should perish, but that all should come to repentance. God is not slow to keep His word, as some men are, but He is slow to avenge. God does not want anyone to die lost and end up in hell. God is giving the lost time to repent, because there will be no invitations in hell. You see, today is the day. Someday there'll be no more days like today. You'll have no more opportunities to give your life to Jesus. You better take advantage of the situation now while you have the time. The biggest gamblers in the world are not in Las Vegas or Atlantic City. You see, those gamblers do have a slim chance of winning. The gamblers who have no chance of winning are the biggest gamblers in the world. And the gamblers who are gambling that Jesus will not come back are the biggest gamblers in the world. Verse 10 says, "But the day of the Lord will come as a thief in the night, in which the heavens shall pass away with a great noise, and the elements shall melt with fervent heat. The earth also and the works that are therein shall be burned up." If I knew that you were headed down a road toward a burnt up bridge and I did nothing to warn you, I would be as guilty as if I personally murdered you. Well, you're headed down the road of life toward a burnt up earth and the day of judgment, and I am under orders to tell you this. I am under orders to warn you as much as Jonah warned Nineveh and as much as the angels warned Lot about Sodom and Gomorrah. Folks, the day of the second coming of Christ will come. His coming will happen just as the coming of a thief in the night. Thieves do not announce the day they are coming. The time of Jesus Christ's coming, no man knows. But when He does come, the Bible says, the heavens and all that are in them will pass away with a great noise and shall melt with intense heat. And so some scientists have it all backwards. The heavens did not begin with the Big Bang. They will end with the Big Bang. The stars, the moon, the planets will boom, bam, bang, and then melt. The earth and the works of man on this earth will be burnt up. And that will be the day of the big disappointment for many. When their houses, when their cars, when their money, when their campers, when their golf courses, when their television sets, when their ball stadiums will all burn up out of existence. The big disappointment day. Then verse 11. "Seeing then that all these things shall be dissolved, what manner of persons ought you to be," or "it is necessary to be, in all holy conversation," that word means behavior, "and godliness." That which is in the heavens and the earth and the works of man upon this earth will be dissolved, will be annihilated. It is absolutely necessary to live holy and godly lives because Jesus is coming again. Be very careful, Christians. The road to the new earth has many tempting parking places. Then verse 12. "Looking for and hasting." That word means earnestly desiring the arrival of something. "Hasting unto the coming of the day of God, wherein the heavens being on fire shall be dissolved, and the elements shall melt with fervent heat." The Bible says that Christians are to be looking for and earnestly desiring the arrival of Christ.
And so, if we are, then let's sing more often songs like, I'll fly away. Songs like, when the roll is called up yonder. Songs like, when we all get to heaven. Because we are not singing a myth. We are singing a message to the church. We are singing a message to the lost. And that message is, Jesus Christ is coming back. So, Christians, stop being pessimists. I tell you, some Christians are so pessimistic when they smell flowers, they look for a funeral. Then verse 13, nevertheless, we, according to his promise, look for new heavens and a new earth wherein dwells righteousness. God has promised us Christians new heavens and a new earth. And I am excited because God keeps his promises. The biggest gamblers in the world are those who are betting that God will finally not keep one of his promises after he has already kept every other one of his hundreds of promises. I tell you, I am standing on the promises of God. The Bible says that only righteousness will be in the new heavens and on the new earth. No sin will be committed there because the tempter, the devil, will be in hell for all eternity. The devil will be locked up forever with the key thrown away. And I say amen and praise God for that promise. Verse 14 says, wherefore, beloved, seeing that you look for such things, be diligent that you may be found of him in peace, without spot and blameless. You see, because we Christians are looking for new heavens and a new earth, we are to be earnestly putting forth the effort to be found on the day of judgment in peace, which means in peace with God. We are right with God. We are striving to be on the day of judgment found without spot. That means without the stain of sin in our lives, or in other words, having been forgiven of our sins. We are striving on the day of judgment to be found blameless or not deserving blame because we have not been doing anything which deserves blame. Truly, belief in the second coming of Jesus Christ will straighten a person up. Christians, we must keep up and end up like we started up. A ball of fire for Jesus Christ, his church, and his word. Excited Christians and faithful to God Christians. Oh, how sad, but some Christians have the facts, but they have no flame. I mean, in some churches, there are those who have an eye on the clock and a foot in the aisle. Then verse 15, Peter says, an account that the long suffering of our Lord is salvation. The Bible points out that the reason God exercises patience in sending Jesus is so souls will be saved. God is giving the lost time to get saved. Oh, I thank God for that. Had God sent Jesus in 1964, I would have been lost because I didn't get saved until 1965. What about you? What if God sends Jesus today or tomorrow or next week? Will you be saved? He's waiting on you to get saved. Then verse 17 says, ye therefore, beloved, seeing you know these things before, beware lest you also, being led away with the error of the wicked, fall from your own steadfastness. We Christians know the facts about the second coming of Jesus Christ, and knowing these facts, we are to be on guard that we do not fall from our steadfast stand for Christ. We must be on guard that we do not get led astray by becoming morally corrupt. Christian, are you going the wrong way? I got good news for you. God allows U-turns. You can come back. Not only should we ask the question, what if Jesus came today?
we should also ask the question, what if I went today? What if I died today? Would I be ready? To get ready is so simple. To become a Christian is so easy. You must believe Jesus to be the Christ, as the Bible teaches in John 8:24. Once you believe in Him, you believe all that He said. Once you believe what He said, you want to do what He said. That attitude is called repentance. Acts 17:30, God commands all men everywhere to repent. That means turn your life toward God to go in His Bible-directed way. Then confess your faith, your believer in Jesus. As the Bible says in Romans 10:9-10, then be baptized by immersion in water to wash away your sins and to receive the gift of God's Holy Spirit, as the Bible says in Acts 2:38. Then as Christians, 1 John 2:28 says, and now, little children, abide in Him, that when He shall appear, we may have confidence and not be ashamed before Him at His coming. Ladies and gentlemen, we thank you for listening to another Open Your Heart radio broadcast. 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
3: God bless y'all, ladies and gentlemen. It's good to be with you on the air here today. I love the Lord today and appreciate Him. The Lord is so good, amen? And He's good all the time. This is Brother Doug Townley, and we're glad to have you today on the radio with us. So God bless y'all for being on the radio with us today. We're going to let Melanie open us up with a testimony and prayer. And we just appreciate y'all being with us on the radio today. And God bless you is my prayer.
4: Howdy, you all out there. I hope y'all having a nice evening. It's not too cold out there today, but it's a little chilly, but you can wear extra clothes to stay warm. That's what I got. I'm glad I'm up here on the radio with y'all this afternoon. And I can tell you everything that we done yesterday. It was a gorgeous day yesterday. By the way, it was my daddy's birthday yesterday, and I said happy birthday to him in the car. I wish I had him back so I'd give him one more hug. And please just don't forget about your daddies, because without your daddies, never mind. Cross my mind. Don't forget about your parents.
5: Pray for it. She lost her train of thought.
4: Yeah. He says I need some more brains.
5: Well, you got enough brains, you just can't think so.
4: But yesterday we had a gorgeous day. It was kinda cold, but we still had a good day. We got our haircuts done. I got my hair done, and it looked pretty good until the curls fell out.
5: Doug got a little bit of curl left in.
4: And Doug got his hair cut short, but it looks good. And he got his beard trimmed, which looks good. Because every time I went to go kiss him, I would get his hair in my mouth.
5: Ooh.
4: And choke me up.
5: That ain't too good.
4: But, but I'm glad y'all on the radio with us this afternoon. And I hope y'all enjoy what we have to say. I think we have a special program. My son's up here, and his fiance's up here, too. So, y'all just listen to what they have to say, and then listen to Doug. And Doug always got a good sermon. So, I hope y'all appreciate whatever we do for y'all on the radio. Just let us know once in a while how we can help. Text us and let us know.
5: Go ahead and open and pray.
4: And our Father in heaven, thank you for this radio station. Thank you for letting us be up here. I hope we do well. Let everybody listen that can and give their hearts to Jesus. Because if it wasn't Jesus, none of y'all would be here. And I'm glad y'all are. Just ask Him what you need, and He will answer your prayers.
5: Amen.
4: Amen.
5: Amen. So, we're going to praise the Lord for Melanie being with us, of course. And we're also going to praise the Lord for you being out there listening today. And send this program out to a few people I'm thinking of.
3: And I don't know if Virginia is listening today. I know she ain't watching because we're not on TV. But she may be listening to the radio, and we're glad she's there listening today. I hope Sister Mary Morse is. And I hope some different other churches. And my mom, you know, she's in a nursing home. Y'all pray for her. But also, I hope different ones are listening. And we're also glad to have our favorite sidekicks with us today. Now, who's your favorite sidekicks? Well, the one that stays with me all the time, he's like a ball and chain around my neck. But all in all, he's like a loving stepson. He is, man. Praise God. Amen to that. He said, I'm going to pay for that. No, man. But anyway, I'm glad to have him today. Brother Joey is with us today. And then I got another sidekick, Sister Jackie. She's with us today. And I'm sure she wants me to pray for her mama and pray for her son, Joshua. Uh-huh. And also pray for her uncle. Is his name Rodney?
6: Roy.
3: I also pray for Rodney, too.
6: Yeah.
3: Your granddad.
6: Yeah.
3: Well, we'll pray for them also. So we praise God for being here today on the radio. And we're glad, again, to have you listening. And we're glad to be up here today. So let's go to the Lord in prayer again. And thank Melanie for praying. And we thank Melanie for opening the service. And we just want to do a few songs for you. We want to do a few songs and bless you today. And if Joey can bail out just a few notes, we'll appreciate today. Amen. Praise God. And let Jackie do a good song. Praise God. Both of them do a good song. Praise God. I like picking on Joey, as you can tell. Oh, Jesus, we come before you right now, Lord, in Jesus' name. Thank you for being on the radio with us again today. Thank you, Lord, for Melanie opening the service up. Thank you for the different people out there listening to us today. Lord, we love you today. We appreciate you for being on our side today. And I love this verse of Scripture. Melanie loves it, too. It says in Romans 8:31, what shall we then say these things? If God be for us, then who can be against us? And like Melanie says, what do you say, Melanie?
7: No one.
3: Nobody. So we praise God for that. Thank God for all the different things. Let you anoint me, anoint Brother Jackie. And I mean, Brother Jackie. Anoint Sister Jackie. I didn't know Jackie was a brother, but anyway. Sister Jackie today and Brother Joey. And we thank Sister Melanie for being here with us again today. Praise God. And anoint me, and we do the work of God. In Jesus' name we pray. Amen. I didn't know you said Brother Jackie. Now. Joey said, I hope not. All right, go ahead and sing that song for her.
7: Ladies first.
4: Okay.

0: ahead and testify if you want to.
1: I just want to thank y'all for tuning in, and if you can just keep me in your prayers, and my family, and my Uncle Roy especially, because he's got cancer in his bones, and he's got 6 months to live, so just keep him in your prayers, and me and my family in your prayers. Thank you.
0: Amen. Praise God. So, Joey, I'm going to do a song, and then I'm going to let you do one, and then we'll let Melody say a testimony again, then we'll go into the Word of God after I sing two or three more songs, and then I'll go into the message today. We love the Lord today, and just want to say how good the Lord is to us in our lives. I said it last night on Facebook. I'm going to say a scripture, and then I will sing a song. But the deal is, it says in Psalms, and it says in Psalms 34, and I believe it's verse 8, taste and see that the Lord is good. Can you taste and see the Lord is good today? I was hungry today, a little bit earlier today, and I said, I got to have me something to eat, and I got the wrong stuff. I did, but I ate it anyway. I don't like potato chips or something when you're hungry, but I ate them. I tasted them. They tasted pretty good. But I gave Melanie one of them, and she said, ooh, I don't like vinegar. I don't like it. I said, I'm sorry. I forgot. So I ate that, and then we ate that little stuff in here. And then what I really like, too, is my mom went out to us this last year on Thanksgiving, and what I really like to taste is one of them steaks down at the Waffle House. That's really good, I tell you. It's really good, it is. And put that Heinz 57 steak sauce on it. Oh, it's good. Oh, and then I got the hash browns and put a little ketchup on it, a little Texas toast. And I tasted that, and that's really good. And then Mom said, we want to go to the Waffle House again on Christmas. Yeah, Mom, we want to. And I'm going to see my mom today. Y'all pray for her and Junior, my stepdad. I also pray for my sister today, Kim King. But we went down Christmas again, and went there and said, my sister, I said, I ain't seen you. I wish you'd see you. And she got a little upset, but I said, I hugged her later that day, and I said, I love you. I want to see you more often. And she said, yeah, I do too. And the enemy tried to work out a little bit, but Jesus worked it out. Amen. Because Jesus has got everything worked out. It says in Romans 8:28, we know that all things work together for the good of them that love God and are called according to His purpose. But then on Christmas Day, we celebrate Christmas. And guess what Brother Doug got again? He got a steak down at Waffle House and hash rounds and Texas toast. And got me a Dr. Pepper drink, and I was happy. I ate that and I tasted. Because the Bible says, taste and see, the Lord is good. Well, there's a lot of good things you can taste in this earth. But some of it's not good for you. But the Lord says, taste and see that everything's good with Him. Amen. Taste and see the Lord is good. Everything's good with the Lord. But what He means are, it's not physical. You can feel Him spiritual, but you taste Him, you know, hallelujah. When you see Him in your mind, you see Him when you're praying, you taste His goodness, and you taste His wholeness that's in your life. So,
2: my son's coming long ways, and I hope he stays. He stays like that. But I've noticed something. Every time I come up here, my voice is always cracky. But today it's not.
0: Amen.
2: I've been praying and praying that I come up here with no cracky voice, and
0: amen,
2: God done took care of
0: it.
2: And I don't have no cracky voice. So thank goodness that frog is gone. And a while back, I busted my nose, and I thought it was going to take a long time to heal, but it didn't. I mean, I prayed for my nose to get healed, and it did. It took about
0: two or three weeks
2: to heal.
0: Yeah, that was good, boy. Yeah,
2: it was.
0: And
2: it was.
0: Yep. Sorry.
2: It was broke.
0: Sorry, to interrupt your testimony, though. Please forgive.
2: And I'm glad that it's healed, and I don't have no pain. I can breathe real good.
3: You don't look no better.
0: Oh!
2: You don't either.
0: Ooh.
2: And I'd like to say a few things out there. I like to say I hope Connie's doing well. I miss her very much. And I miss all the friends that I've made so far.
3: Barbara
2: and
4: Jerry
2: mm-hmm. and Beverly,
0: Rocky
2: and all the people.
0: Monica.
2: All the people that I know, I miss very much, and I hope they're doing all well.
5: Yeah.
2: And stay well. Thank you for listening.
5: Amen. Amen.
0: You wasn't supposed to swallow the frog. Jackie said you're supposed to kiss it. But anyway, I'm going to go into the message here, and I may sing two or three songs later. I don't know yet. Depends on how the Lord works here. And the Lord has the say-so over this radio program. I don't. I'm here in body, but my mind's with the Lord. Amen? Amen. Got to get your mind right with the Lord. And I heard a brother the other night, Tuesday night, down there at Truth Tabernacle. He started ministering, and this is not what I'm going to minister on, what he did, but he talked about Jacob and Esau and, you know, the birthright and all that, but I'm not going to minister on that today. But he started talking, and then he said, the enemy's trying to work on my mind. He's trying to get my mind off track of what I'm going to say. So y'all pray that I get my mind back focused here. Get my mind back focused. All of us were there that night. Then he started into it, and he preached the word. And the power of God came in there, and the power of God came in there and blessed us. Even though nobody was saying nothing, then all of a sudden people started saying, amen. At the end of the service, I had him pray for me over a situation, and God worked it out. I'm going to tell you something. The Lord wants you to have your mind on him. The Bible says, one place in the Word of God, let this mind be in us. This mind we have. Now, it's earthly mind. Don't get me wrong. It's earthly mind. But let this mind be in us that is in Christ Jesus. And we got to get out of the fleshly talk and fleshly actions and fleshly things, that way of doing things, so that our mind can be the mind of Christ. Amen? Because the mind of Christ is where I want to be at today. It ain't in the worldly things. It ain't in the things of, you know, I used to work a job and I'd get in there and I'd say things and I'd do things. And, Lord, why did I do that for? My mind wasn't on Christ. My mind wasn't where the Lord wanted me to have it at. I would get in there and say things. And then the scripture would come to me. Lord, forgive me. And he would come to me. Jesus would say to me, go, remember Philippians 4:13, I can do all things through Christ which strengtheneth me. I would mess up a time or two. I'd say, God, forgive me. And he would come on me and he'd say, remember what the word says, Philippians 4:13. And everybody would be saying all kind of stuff around me, all kind of stuff around me that I just didn't, you know, care for. You know what I'm saying? And that scripture would come to me and go, I can do all things through Jesus Christ which strengtheneth me. Amen?
1: Amen.
0: But today what I want to talk about is, talking about 2 Chronicles chapter 7. I talked about it a little bit yesterday on Facebook. Get a drink here and kind of get my mouth undry here. I talked about this yesterday. And what my Bible says, God will hear if Israel repents. But what I want to say today is, God will hear if you repent. If you repent and you're sinning, you're doing something wrong today. If you're sinning and doing something wrong today, and you know when you do it wrong, I do. You know it. Now, just tell me the truth. I mean, might as well not say, oh, I don't know this, I don't know that, I don't want it. Yeah, you do. You know it. And when you know that you do wrong, God will hear if you repent. It says in 1 John 1:9, if we confess our sins, he's faithful and just to forgive our sins and to cleanse us, what? From all unrighteousness. Amen. Joey knows the word. And he knows it. And because I've been drilled it into him for the last 5 or 6 years there. Amen. But then it says in 2 Chronicles chapter 7 and verse 12. I'm starting at verse 12 here today. And the Lord appeared to Solomon by night and said unto him, I have heard thy prayer. I have chosen this place to myself for an house of sacrifice. Now, where does the Lord dwell at mostly? Where does he dwell at? Does he dwell in the church? Oh, no, he don't. Oh, does he dwell in our mind? No, he don't. Does he dwell in our hands?
6: No,
0: he don't. Does he dwell in our feet?
6: No,
0: he don't. Where does the Lord Jesus dwell in you today? Where does he dwell in you?
6: Your soul.
0: You are the tabernacle. Your soul, but your heart's where he dwells.
1: Yeah.
0: Not your soul, your heart. If you ask Jesus to come in today and ask you to forgive you for your sins today, then he will come in to your heart today and he will take up your residence in your life today.
6: He will take up residence in your life today, and he'll come in your heart today. And then when you get ready to say something, you shouldn't say, I'm here. Jesus is here. Don't do that. And then Joey will do this right here. I say, don't do that. Ain't that right, Joey? And then Melly will do that. Don't do that. Amen. But then the Lord speaks to me and says, Doug, don't do that. Amen. Don't do it. Don't do it. Because I'm getting ready to get mad and do something I shouldn't do. I'm getting ready to say something I shouldn't say. I'm getting ready to do something. And the Lord will speak to me and he'll go tell him more and he'll go, don't do that. Because he's in my heart. And if he's in your heart today, then you'll listen to his voice. Bible says one place in the Word of God, my sheep know my voice. Are you his sheep today?
7: What's that scripture? Knock and he shall come in?
6: Revelation 3:20. Knock and it shall be given to you. Let's read that one right fast. Look at Revelation 3:20. And what Joey said right here, and we'll read it. 3:20 says that. And he says, behold, I stand at the door and knock. If any man hear my voice and open the door, I will come into him and will sup with him and he with me. So him that overcometh will I grant to sit with me in my throne, even as I also overcame, I am set down my Father in his throne. He that hath an ear, let him hear what the Spirit saying to the churches. What is he saying to the church? You are the church, not the building. I said that last week, Monday night. Praise God, hallelujah, glory to God. My phone's going off on her. We won't pay no attention to that. But today, we're not the church. It's a building we're going to. A building we go to, there's a building we go to, there's a building we go to. There's a building we go to, there's a building we go to. There's a building we go to in the church. There's a building. No. There's a building we go to. There's a building we go to. And they say, that's the church, and that's where the Lord is. Well, if we go to that church, that's where the Lord is. Now, the Lord can be there when we get there, yeah. But he's in your heart today if you have him as your Savior. Don't worry about that phone. I understood that. Today, he's in your heart today. And it says right here in verse 13, if I shut up the heaven that there be no rain, or if I command the locusts to devour the land, or if I send pestilence among my people. Now, is the Lord pretty upset with what's going on in the world today?
8: Oh, yeah.
6: Is he okay with people being gay today?
8: No.
6: Is he upset with people not living in the right way to live, like living in adultery,
8: yeah,
6: living in fornication?
7: No, he does not like it.
6: He does not like it. Is he okay with people? Well, I'm going to get married someday. I might get married next month, but I'm going to live with her right now. Is he okay with that?
8: No.
6: Is the Lord okay? Well, it's okay for me to tell you a little white lie. Is he okay with that?
8: No.
6: Is he okay with a black lie?
8: No.
6: Is he okay with any lie?
8: No.
6: No. He is not okay with any of that. Because here it is. Here it is in verse 14. Here's where I'm leading up to. Verse 14. If my people, which are called by my name, shall humble themselves and pray and seek my face and turn from their wicked ways, then will I hear from heaven and will forgive their sin and will heal their land. Mm-hmm. Now, they got to turn from the wicked ways, don't they?
8: Yeah.
6: They got to turn from them.
8: Yeah.
6: Well, I can't stay where I'm at. I can go to church on Sunday, now come on now, but I don't have to turn from my wicked ways, man. Oh, the preacher don't know what I'm doing, man. Well, the Lord does.
8: Uh-huh.
6: Oh, my wife don't even know what I'm doing. Well, the Lord does.
8: Uh-huh.
6: The deacon don't even know what I'm doing. Well, the Lord does. Come on now. You got to turn. What does it say? If my people. Who's his people?
8: Us.
6: The one that calls upon his name.
8: Yeah.
6: The one that asks him to forgive him for their sins, right?
8: Yeah.
6: The ones that say, Jesus, can you come into my heart today? Jesus, can you come into my heart today? Can you come into my heart today and let me serve you? Who's my people? Jesus said, come to me today. Come in my, let me come into your heart today. Let me come into your heart today. And you're my people. If my people will, which are called by my name. Come on now. What name are you called under? Jesus. Somebody said, well, that ain't his real name. Well, it beg your pardon. I mean, somebody said the other day in church, and I like their preaching. I do. I'm not going to say who said it. That's not their name. Not his name. Well, I beg your pardon. I don't agree with you on that. Jesus is his name. It says in Matthew 1:21, and they shall call his name Jesus, for he shall save his people from what? Their sins. Ain't that what it says? Look it up for yourself. I'm not preaching no false doctrine here. I'm not preaching no false stuff here today. I'm telling the truth of what the Word of God said. I can stand on the Word of God. Now, there's all kind of different versions of the Word of God. There is. But I like King James Version. Because that's what I grew up on. And that's what I like to live my life on. And that's what I understand on. You can read what version you want to listen to. And you read what it applies to your heart. And you can get out what I love, what you want to get out of it. But me, I want to listen to the King James Version. And that's what I grew up on. Some people can do what they want to. They read it the other night in church I went to. They read a different version, and I said, what version is that? I didn't know that's even in the Bible. And they said, yeah. And I said, that's okay then. I didn't say anything about it, but that's not what I want to read. I want to read King James Version. But remember though, if my people, which are called by my name. Now, what name are you called under? Jesus. What name are you saved by?
9: Jesus.
6: And they shall call his name what? Not Yahweh, not Moses, what name is it to be saved by? What name is it to cast out devils? What is the name to be healed by? What is the name that he's the name above every other name? Bible says, every knee shall bow and every tongue shall confess. What? That Jesus is Lord. He is Lord today. And my people, what you call by my name, shall humble themselves and pray. What name are you under? Jesus. The same yesterday, the same today, and the same forever. Hebrews 13:8 says, Jesus is the same yesterday. He's always been. He's the same today. And what? He's the same forever.
9: Mm-hmm.
6: How can you go to heaven?
7: Through him.
6: Through Jesus. How can you be saved?
7: Through
6: him. Jesus. How can you be healed?
7: Through him.
6: Through Jesus today. A lot of people like to say all the different things they say. But I want to stay with Jesus as my Savior. I love Jesus. He loves me. I've got a relationship with Jesus. I don't have a relationship. I got a relationship with God. But God says we come to him by Jesus. Mm-hmm. The one that died on the cross for us. Died on Calvary for us.
9: Mm-hmm.
6: Well, you know, he died on Calvary, but blah, blah, blah, blah, blah, blah. Well, no. He died on Calvary.
9: Mm-hmm.
6: It ain't no blah, blah, blah, blah. He died on Calvary so you can be saved today.
9: Mm-hmm.
6: He died on Calvary so you can be delivered today.
9: Mm-hmm.
6: He died on Calvary so you can go to heaven today. He died on Calvary so your name will be written in the last book of life today.
9: Mm-hmm.
6: That's the only way there is. There's no other way. The Bible says if you call on Jesus, but if you come up some other way, if you come up some other way and you don't call on Jesus, you're the same as what? A thief and a robber.
7: Mm-hmm.
6: I don't want to be no thief. I don't want to be no thief and robber. Do you?
7: No.
6: I don't want to be called no thief and no robber. I don't want to be called no liar either. But one other way they're ready to go is Jesus. He's the same yesterday, today, and forever. If my people, which are called by my name, shall humble themselves and pray and seek my face and turn from their wicked ways, then will I hear from heaven and forgive their sin and will heal their land. Heal their land, heal their soul, heal their body, save them, help them not go to hell. I don't want to go to hell, preacher. I want to go to Jesus. And he says, now my eyes shall be open, and my ears attend unto the prayer that is made in this place.
9: Mm-hmm.
6: He was praying that day, Solomon was, but we can pray in this place today, mm-hmm. that we're going to be saved today.
9: Mm-hmm.
6: We can pray today in this place today,
9: mm-hmm.
6: that we can be healed today. We can pray in this place today.
9: Mm-hmm.
6: We can get deliverance from God today in Jesus today.
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2: 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Sometimes I get tongue-tied, and I forget where we're at. So he's sorry about that. Thank you for letting us be on the radio. Keep everybody safe out there, and keep everybody warm and healthy out there. Until next time, y'all have a good night. I'm in.
6: Praise God. 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And y'all have a good evening. And we're not on Facebook. We was earlier today, but we're not today. Right now, we're on the radio. So just pray for Melody. And pray for me as we go on to do the things we need to do for the Lord. And so we love y'all and appreciate you. And next time, God bless y'all. Pray for us. Have a wonderful day in the Lord. And we'll talk to you next time we're here. God bless you is our prayer. Thank y'all again for being with me on the program today. God bless everyone. It's my prayer. You can correspond with me or write me at the Living Word Program with Brother Doug Townley. 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
12: Now it's time for a message from the Parrisburg Church of God. 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
13: And you don't have time for me to tell you all the reasons why I believe that God will make a way where there seems to be no way. See, me and God, anybody else, me and God got history. We can go back and we can look and we can say, God, I thought I was in a corner. I thought that I was backed into a corner, but God, you made a way where there seemed to be no way. That's why I trust Him. Come on, give the Lord a hand clap of praise again this morning. Thank you, praise team. What a wonderful job. Just remain standing for the reading of God's Word. I've had this on my heart all week long, and I'll be so ready to get it out of my spirit. Matthew chapter 15. Matthew chapter 15, starting with verse 21. It says, "Then Jesus went thence and departed into the coast of Tyre and Sidon. And behold, a woman of Canaan came out of the same coast." You have to understand how far she came. She came a long way. "And he cried unto him, saying, Have mercy on me, O Lord, thou son of David. My daughter is grievously vexed with a devil. But he answered her not a word." How rude. "And his disciples came and besought him, saying, Send her away, for she crieth after us. But he answered and said, I am not sent but unto the lost sheep of the house of Israel." She said, okay, if that's how it's going to be. Then she came and worshipped. If there's one way to get the Lord's attention, if you can't get it by calling out to him, she said, he's not going to listen to me, I'm just going to worship. So she kneels down and she worships him, saying, Lord, help me. But he answered her and said, it's not meet for the children's bread to be cast to the dogs. And she said this, truth, Lord, yet the dogs eat the crumbs which fall from the master's table. Then Jesus saith unto her, O woman, great is thy faith. Be it unto thee that even as thou wilt. And her daughter was made whole from that very day. I come to tell you this morning that I don't need the whole table. Especially if it's the master's table. I don't need all of it. All I need is just what the mat falls from the master. Is there anybody here that would say even a little bit's a lot when it's in the hands of the Lord? Even a little bit goes a long way when it falls from the master's table. Would you pray with me? Heavenly Father, I thank you for the privilege that it is to be in this house and to preach this gospel today. Lord, I don't have the ability, the talent, the knowledge to be able to do this by myself. But God, if you'll anoint me today, God, I've got a promise that this word will not return void. And God, I pray today, God, that it falls on the hearts and lives that it's intended for today. God, maybe there's somebody here that feels like a dog. God, they feel like they're only living on crumbs. God, today, Lord, help them understand that they don't need the whole table. All they need is what you drop for them. And God, you're always enough. Always enough. And God, I'll give you all the glory, all the honor, and all the praise because, God, it's all about you anyway. You can be seated in the presence of the Lord. Have you ever had a problem that's so big that you looked at that problem and you said, this is too big. I can't handle this. There's nothing that I can do. As a matter of fact, I can't even hide this problem. This problem is so big that it's turned into a crisis. There were some things that I could smile over. There are some things that I could pretend that weren't a problem, but this is a crisis. That's what's happened to this woman in our text. it goes to note that she was a Greek woman, and the Bible says that her daughter was grievously vexed

I were, where I was. The problem got out of the house. Sometimes you'll get a problem so big that it will literally push you out of the house. So this woman had left her comfort zone. She had left what felt good to her, and she comes seeking Jesus. And because she had heard that Jesus was the deliverer, that Jesus was the one that was setting captives free, she went to him. And as a matter of fact, what this woman did contradicts everything that I've ever been taught about faith. Growing up in church, when I was taught about faith, I was taught things like, brother, you just need to wait on the Lord. Anybody else? Just hold on and wait on the Lord. If the Lord means to bless you, if He's going to bless you, He'll bless you when He wants to bless you. He'll give it to you. And we quoted scriptures like, they that wait upon the Lord shall renew their strength. They shall mount up with wings of eagles. And so you would just sit there somewhere and just wait. Lord, I'm waiting on the Lord. I'm waiting on God to do something. I'm waiting on God to move in my behalf. I'm waiting for God to come. I'd be sitting there just like I was waiting on a bus, just waiting. Waiting. Going through hell, but I'm waiting. Struggling, but I'm waiting. Sweating and pacing the floors, but I'm waiting. That's how we were taught. We were taught to wait because somehow we thought that faith was proven by how long you could wait and how long you could last it out, how long you could suffer, how long you could grind your teeth and wait until it was over. And sooner or later, it might be in your last breath. It may be at the very end, but sooner or later, the bus would turn the corner and the Lord would come see about you. But that's not how I see it today, because I've become to understand that faith without works is dead. I can't sit there and just wait for God to do something. There comes a point in my life where I have to get up and put legs on what I've talked about. There comes a point in life where I have to decide, God, I'm not waiting on God. God is waiting on me. God is waiting on me to do what He wants me to do. And if you want something from God, you can't just sit around and wait on it to come. You got to be radical enough. You got to be crazy enough to get out of your comfort zone and say, whatever it takes, I'm willing to do it. Whatever it takes, I want to get to Jesus. I wonder if there's anybody here this morning that would say, I'm not worried about what everybody else is doing. I'm not worried about what the church down the road is doing. I've got to get to Jesus. I've got to find a way to get to the Master. I come today not out of routine and ritual, but I came today because I had a problem that pushed me out of the house, and I've got to get to Jesus. This woman was radical. She left home to get what she wanted. She left the familiar. She left her ordinary. She left her community, her neighborhood. She left the people who spoke her language to a place where they didn't. She climbed over these cultural barriers and religious barriers and language barriers. And she said, I don't care what I've got to do. I don't care what language I have to speak. I don't care what neighborhood I have to go through. It doesn't make any difference. This woman is, get a picture of this. She's by herself and she's traveling down this dangerous road. She came by herself up the coast looking for Jesus. And she said, I've got to touch Jesus, because what is after me is more dangerous than what's around me. What is coming after me is more dangerous than anything that I might face outside my comfort zone. In other words, she said, I have been pushed. Now, I'm going to preach right here, and if you don't come unglued, there's something wrong with you, not me. But listen, I believe that she had been pushed out of her comfort zone. You better be careful with somebody that's been pushed. I said, you better be careful with somebody that the enemy has pushed on and pushed on and pushed on. There'll come a point that they'll say, I'm not going to be pushed anymore. I've made up my mind that I'm going to do whatever it takes to get to the Master and to touch the Master. People who have been pushed are dangerous. People who have been pushed will make a difference. Have you ever felt like life pushed you? Normally I wouldn't do this, but life has pushed me. Normally I wouldn't act like this, but life has pushed me. One of the most dangerous Christian alive is the ones that have been pushed, and they say, I'm not going to take anything else. I'm not going to stand here this way anymore. I've been backed into a corner. So she comes up the coast. She's been pushed out of her comfort zone, and she says, I don't know how many miles I have to walk. I don't know where Jesus

0: is, but I heard he was in this area. I'm going to keep on walking until I see Jesus. That's why I got a problem. I got a problem. Can I share with you my problem? I got a problem with church people, right? I got a problem with them when they say, I don't know if I can come to church. I'm too tired. I work all week. Welcome to the club. I'd like to come to church, but it's so hard to just walk across the parking lot. People might talk about me. They might say I'm a holy roller. They might say I'm one of those people. Hey, listen. Here's what I think when I hear things like that. Don't come. Oh, you got real quiet. Don't come because you don't want anything anyway. Is it all right if I preach this way? Because if you want something, oh, ain't nobody going to help me. If you want something, you'll do whatever it takes to get to it. If you want something, you'll be the only one to worship. If you want something, you'll say, I don't care what everybody else is doing. I've got to touch the master. I've got to touch. Is there anybody here today that been pushed out of your comfort zone? And you say, I want Jesus, and I don't care what anybody else is doing. When you're really in trouble, when you really got pain, you'll go out of your way. You'll go in a different direction. And sometimes you gotta go out of your way if you're gonna get healed. You can't just expect to do things the same way. Sometimes if you're gonna get the job, you gotta go out of your way. Sometimes if you're gonna get up out of the mess that you're in, you gotta go out of your way and do the uncomfortable thing. If you're gonna fix the problem, sometimes you gotta go out of your way. If you're gonna raise the child the way it's supposed to be raised, sometimes you gotta go out of your way. If you're gonna touch God, you're not just gonna do it by just doing your comfortable thing. You've got to go out of your way to get to Him. Hey, it was an inconvenience to come to church, then good, because that means you went out of your way. Well, I'm gonna come to church when it's convenient. You're not gonna get anything from God. I'm gonna pray when it's convenient. You're not gonna get anything from God. Sometimes you got to go out of your way. She came all the way up the coast, came around all these towns. And she come over the hills and through the woods to grandmother's house. We go. She came through the ridges, climbed over the rocks. She come through the waterways with one thing on her mind. I can see her walking up the coast, and I can see fear starting to come in, and fear saying, you ought to turn back and you ought to go back. And I can hear her saying in her mind, but I got a daughter home that if Jesus does not touch her, I can't. And she said, I got to keep on going. I got a problem at home that nobody else can fix. So I've got to keep on moving. I don't know how you got out of bed this morning, but I got out of bed today saying I got to keep on going for the Lord. I know sometimes it's hard, sometimes it's difficult, but I've got to keep on moving. What do I have to go back to? A daughter that's grievously vexed with the devil? What do I have to go back to? I've got to keep on moving. I come to tell somebody, don't stop now. Keep walking through the valley. Keep walking through the storm. Keep walking through the problems, because sooner or later you'll get to Jesus. And here's what's crazy about the story. She gets to Jesus. Oh, you know Him. The loving Jesus. The saving Jesus. The healing Jesus. The delivering Jesus. The dead raising, water walking Jesus. When she finally gets to Him, she gets so close that He could see her and He could hear her. And the Bible says she cries out to Him. Right? She cries out, Jesus. Man, she's respectful. Jesus, thou son of David. I'm not trying to be important. I'm not trying to pretend that I have anything special, but have mercy on me. I'm not saying that I deserve it, but have mercy on me. I'm not saying I always live right, but have mercy on me. Is there anybody here besides me that has ever needed mercy? Has ever needed Jesus? I've been traveling across the coast to get here. I've got a daughter that's in crisis. I got a home that's in crisis, and it's drove me out of my house because my daughter is grievously vexed with the devil. Oh Lord, I need You. Have mercy on me. God, if You don't do anything else this morning, an old sinner like me, God, have mercy on me today. Thank God this morning, before we go any further, that His mercies are made new every morning, that I got out of bed today, and I may have not got everything right yesterday, but I woke up to new. mercies this morning. Woo! So the Bible says that loving Jesus, caring Jesus, water walking, miracle performing Jesus. The Bible says when she calls out to him that he answered her not a word. What? He didn't say a word back to her. He didn't smile. He didn't recognize her. He answered her not a word. I know what some of you would have done. I ain't ever going back to that church. I don't want anything to do with that preacher. He didn't even shake my hand. He answered her not a word. Have you ever been in a crisis when it feels like God's not saying anything, and it feels like it's all going downhill and you can't hear the Lord, and it feels like you're running out of time and God's still not moving and God's still not working in your behalf, when the cutoff notice is on the 5th and the day's the 4th and you still don't have the money and you're wondering what's going to happen next, when you didn't get what you thought you were going to get, you prayed about it, you listened, you waited, you watched, and now God's not saying anything? Have you ever been there? God, where are you? Why are you not talking to me? Lord, I've done everything I know to do, but you don't say a word. You know what I've learned? We need to preach. We don't need to preach about how to react when God answers a prayer. We got that down pat. We know how to act when he answers a prayer. I don't need anybody to tell me how to react when the miracle happens. I know what to do when the miracle happens. What I'm trying to figure out, what I'm trying to make sense of, is how to survive when nothing happens at all. When nothing comes through, when nothing turns around. I'm talking about surviving the silence. Surviving the times when it seems like God's not listening and God's not saying anything. I know what to do when the walls come tumbling down. I know what to do when God makes a buffet out of two fish and 5 loaves of bread. I know what to do then. But faith is proven in silence. It's proven in normal days when it feels like God is ignoring me. And you look at him and say, God, I don't know what you're doing. I don't make sense to me, but God, I trust you. Anybody with me this morning? I trust you. Even in the normal days. Lord, how could you be such a loving God? Let's be real. How could you care for me so much and see my crisis and then not answer me a word? Anybody ever been there? And not speak to me. Lord, I was respectful. I called you by your Masonic name. I called you Son of David. I was humble. I said, Lord, have mercy on me. I was truthful about what was happening. I said, my daughter is grievously vexed with the devil. I was open. I exposed my secret. I told everybody what was wrong. And once I was vulnerable, and once I had laid it all out on the table, you said not a word. You didn't even speak. I didn't feel the goosebumps. I didn't feel the Holy Ghost. But here's what I love. He didn't look at her. He didn't acknowledge her. But it did not stop her. Sometimes you have to make up your mind that even though I don't feel like shouting right now, hey, even though it's not going the way that I think it ought to go, it's not going to stop me. I know who my I know where my help comes from. I know in whom I trust. I know in whom I believe. And so the Bible says this about this woman. Understand me. The silence did not stop her. And I'm going to say something mean right here. Right? You ready for something mean? If the silence stops you, you don't deserve it. Is that all right? Because if rejection will make you give up, if rejection will make you quit, you have not earned the right. Have it. The ones who really have it are the ones that survived the nights when it seemed like they were all by themselves. And it said, oh, I wish I had some help this morning. I feel the Holy Ghost. Those times when it felt like they were all alone, those are the ones that have it. There is not one winner that's ever been in a place where they were not rejected time and time again until they got the thing that they were looking for. And the Bible says this. It says, she kept coming. I made up my mind. Whether I see the answer, whether I see the healing, I'm going to keep on coming back to Jesus. I've decided that though he slay me, yet I will trust him. And the Bible says she kept on coming. Do I got anybody that says I'm determined to keep on coming? She kept on coming. I can just see this woman. I'm using a little liberty with how I interpret the text, but I can almost see this woman. And she keeps coming and she says, well, maybe you didn't hear me. Maybe somehow me calling out to you didn't get your attention. And Lord, help me. Do something for me. Fix this for me. And the Bible says that this woman who come from another place, another culture, that she got down and she started worshiping. And this is important because this is the art of real worship. You see, anybody can worship when you've got his attention. Anybody can worship when he's answering your prayers. But a real believer, a real saint of God, can worship God when all hell is breaking loose in your life and it feels like everything is crumbling around you and it feels like there's nobody there to help you, and yet you look around you and you still clap your hands in the middle of the darkness. You still lift your voice in the middle of all the silence that's going on around you, and you still say, even though it's all falling apart, God is still good. God is still gracious. God is still worthy. Though he slay me, yet I'm going to trust in him. That's real worship. That's what real worship does. You have to be a real worshiper to clap your hands when your child's sick. You have to be a real worshiper to praise God when all hell's breaking loose all around you and it feels like everything's falling. You got to be a real worshiper when you lost your job and you can still praise the Lord. When the doctor gave you a bad doctor's report and you can still worship. When you 2 payments behind on your new ride and you still going to worship the Lord and you still got your hands up. How can you do something like that? I got my hands up in the midst of everything around me because I know he's still able. He may not be moving like he hears me, but I know he's still able and I know he's still worthy to be praised. Whether everything's going good or it's all falling apart, he is worthy to be worshipped. He is worthy to be praised. You see, hell gets nervous when you praise God anyway. In spite of it all, you learn to praise God. You learn to worship God. Demons tremble when you praise God anyhow. When you praise God in spite of it. Do you have any idea what God could do with your crisis? Do you have any idea how God would move in the middle of your mess if you would worship him right in the middle of your trouble? Do you have any idea how God would work when you say, like Job did, though he slay me, yet I will trust him? I was watching a movie the other day, and I don't even remember the name of it. But these people were being held hostage. And this hostage negotiator comes up. And I was watching it. He was talking to him. And he was telling him all his problems. And it was blah, blah, blah, blah, blah. And I was thinking, what is this guy doing? I was thinking, maybe this guy was trying to talk him out of the building. Because that's what I thought hostage negotiators do, right? But the more I watched the movie, the more I understood he was negotiating with this guy inside this bank. And he wasn't trying to get him out of the building. He was trying to stall him long enough to get a breakthrough. Oh, did anybody hear what I said? If I could just stop him long enough to cause something to happen. You know what this woman was doing? You know why she fell down to worship? She said, he don't hear me. He don't see me. But maybe, just maybe, if I can stall him just for a second. If I can stop. Oh, come on. If I can just stop and worship him just for a moment. Maybe I'll get a breakthrough. If I can just stall him for a second. This woman, what she was doing was she was stalling him long enough to get a breakthrough. She started out, it was a negotiating technique, right? She was negotiating with him because she knew if anything would stop Jesus, it wouldn't be her cry for help. It wouldn't be the fact that her daughter was grievously vexed with the devil. If anything would stop Jesus, it'd be worship. It'd be praise. A complaint wouldn't get his attention. Feeling sorry for yourself wouldn't get his attention. It won't do it. But if you want to stop God right in your tracks, if you want to stop him right where he is, if God ever had a weak spot, it would be somebody who would lift their hands right in the middle of crisis and say, God, I'm going to worship you anyway. I wonder if there's anybody here that's ever pressed through the midnight hour and worshiped God in the midst of it and heard the Holy Ghost say, wait a minute, there's somebody over there. There's somebody over there that needs it. It's almost like Jesus is arguing with himself when you read this text. Because she starts worshiping him, and it's almost like he says, hold on a second. Wait a minute. I know what you're doing here. And you know how I feel about worship. But here, let me tell you, I'm not sin here, but to the lost sheep of the house of Israel. In other words, he's looking at this woman that's worshiping, and he said, don't make me bless you. Don't make me answer you. I'm not sent for this. But if you keep worshiping like that, if you keep praising me like that, I don't know what's going to happen. In other words, don't make me bless you. You're not on my schedule. You don't have an appointment. I don't have time to go deal with you. You better stop right now. If you don't stop praising me, I'm going to have to do something about your situation. If you don't stop worshiping me, I'm going to have to jump protocol, and I'm going to have to touch somebody that don't deserve to be touched. Is there anybody here that would throw up a praise this morning and say, God, stop right here? Woo! My Lord, I done preached myself happy. Hey, he said, if you don't do something, I'm going to end up having to touch her. I'm going to end up having to heal her. If you don't stop praising God, Jesus knows that his first responsibility was to come for his own. And he knows right away that she's not one of his. He says, I'm not sent but to the lost sheep of the house of Israel. But she kept doing that thing, right? She kept worshiping. In spite of it all, she worshiped. It wasn't the answer she wanted, but she worshiped. It felt like God wasn't listening, but she worshiped. She worshiped in spite of everything. And she didn't even ask him for anything. She just began to worship the Lord. She didn't argue with him. I'm not a dog. Oh no, she kept worshiping. She kept praising him. And it's almost like Jesus is wrestling with himself when you read this text, right? He's wrestling with himself. And he said, it's not meat. In other words, it's not right. I'm not supposed to be here for you. It's not right to give the children's bread to the dogs. He says, I fixed this bread for my children. He says, and you came to see me about your child. I made this bread for my kids, and you come to see me about your kid. You want me to take the bread that I was going to give them? Don't you understand that the healing is in the children's bread? He says, don't you understand that this bread is hot and right out of the oven? This is hot bread, and I'm getting ready to serve it to my kids, and you want me to give my kids food to somebody that's in crisis? And what's crazy is this should have been where it ended, right? This should have been the end of the story. But this crazy woman, you know what we need? We need some more crazy women. Men, don't do it. Don't do it. Don't just look straight at me, okay? Let's just say some problems right here. You don't know how much trouble and heartache I just saved you from. I'm glad Jerry was going to the bathroom. This crazy woman. What we need is more crazy people. Crazy people that say, I'm just going to hang around. I'm just going to stay right here. You see, in the world, being cute makes a difference. But in the kingdom, being cute don't mean anything. In the world, how you look means something. But in the kingdom, how you look doesn't mean anything. You don't need to be cute when it comes to it. Sometimes you got to lose all your ambition. Sometimes you got to lose what it feels like and what it looks like. And you got to be willing to look a little bit crazy and say, they might call me a holy roller. They may say I've lost my mind, but I've been pushed out of the house and I'm in crisis and I've got to get to Jesus. Is there anybody here this morning that says, I don't care what I look like, I need a touch from the Master? So, this should have been where the story ends. He says, you asking me to give my kids bread to you? Are you asking me to give it to you? And this woman said, I don't care what you say. I don't care how you look at me. I don't care what kind of names you call me. She said, yeah, you're right. I'm a dog. That's what I am. Anybody else you call them a dog, it's going to be on. They out of that church. But this woman, she says, yeah, Lord, I'm a dog. I'm everything you said I am. But here's what I know. Even the dogs eat the crumbs from the master's table. Even the dogs get what's left. Maybe you don't understand it, but I got a little bear at my house. And when you walk into the house and I got food, you got food. It ain't his food. It was not cooked for him. It was not made for him. But when it's time to eat, he finds himself a position, right? He positions himself right in front of you. And he looks at you. Anybody know how you got dogs like that? He look at you. It ain't his bread. It was never meant for him. But I know what he's thinking. He's thinking, I know that he's going to try to stuff some in that big mouth. And every now and then, oh, ain't nobody with me. Every now and then, a crumb's going to fall. And when the crumb falls, I'm going to be there to get it. Come to tell somebody on a Sunday morning, I don't need the whole table. I don't need the whole loaf of bread. I'm just going to get myself in position that if one crumb falls, if one crumb hits the floor, I'm going to be there to get it. Is there anybody else? Woo! My Lord!
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6: Partly to mostly sunny, 75 to 80. Tonight, a few clouds, upper 50s, and mostly sunny, low to mid 80s Tuesday. Sunny in the mid to upper 80s on Wednesday, and mostly sunny, very warm, upper 80s to low 90s Thursday. I'm staff meteorologist Bill Jackman on the Virginia News Network.
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5: weather.
6: Partly to mostly sunny, 75 to 80. Tonight, a few clouds in upper 50s and mostly sunny, low to mid 80s Tuesday. Sunny in the mid to upper 80s on Wednesday and mostly sunny, very warm, upper 80s to low 90s Thursday. I'm staff meteorologist Bill Jackman on the Virginia News Network.
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4: Partly to mostly sunny, 75 to 80. Tonight, a few clouds in upper 50s and mostly sunny, low to mid 80s Tuesday. Sunny in the mid to upper 80s on Wednesday and mostly sunny, very warm, upper 80s to low 90s Thursday. I'm staff meteorologist Bill Jackman on the Virginia News Network.
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3: For week three of the football season, our live game will be Narrows at Chohowee. 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
8: Good morning, everyone. Mostly sunny for today. Temperature 70 to 75. Partly cloudy, low 50s tonight. Mostly sunny tomorrow, 75 to 80. Mostly sunny, 80 Wednesday. And then partly sunny on Thursday. An afternoon shower, thunderstorm. High around 80 degrees. Friday, partly sunny. Late day rain shower, 75 to 80. And partly sunny Saturday. Late day shower, 75 to near 80. I'm staff meteorologist Bill Jackman on the Virginia News Network.
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0: I'm Thomas Gage, VNN Sports. The Orioles were swept by the Boston Red Sox after falling 3-1 at Camden Yards. Baltimore has dropped 6 in a row and will host the Cleveland Guardians for a 3-game series that starts today. The Nationals were swept by the Dodgers after falling 7-5 in Los Angeles. Washington has dropped 4 in a row and will visit the San Diego Padres for a 3-game series that starts tonight. DC United and FC Cincinnati were unable to play due to safety conditions caused by inclement weather. The game will be played at a later date. The Black and Red host the Columbus Crew on Wednesday at Audi Field. Week 1 of the college football season wraps up tonight. Virginia Tech throttled VMI 73-3 at home to open the year 1-0. Maryland is also 1-0 after shutting out Hampton 62-0 at home. Virginia is still 1-0 after its bye week. The start of the NFL regular season is nearly here. Most of the league gets going on Sunday. The Ravens are visiting the Indianapolis Colts, and the Eagles are hosting the Commanders. That's sports. I'm Thomas Cage with the Virginia News Network.
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2: Okay, how y'all doing? This is David Ballinger down at Thompson's Chapel. I just want to let you know about an event that's going on over in Peterstown. It is September the 19th, Saturday night at 6 o'clock. Our God and Country Rally. The area churches go together and put this on, and we'd love for y'all to come. 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That is Saturday, September the 19th at 6 o'clock. We'll look for you there.
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4: Farmers, whether in the middle of harvest or just beginning, Dan Needed of the National Education Center for Agricultural Safety says make safety checks of machinery and have personal protection and safety equipment available prior to the start of harvest for each season for each day.
5: We always want to take a look at fire extinguishers that are in the shed and in the combine. Are they charged? Are they ready to go? The first aid kits. Do you have a farm first aid kit that's stocked and ready to go?
4: Needed adds, if a grower's area uses 911 signs for emergency notification,
5: have a notebook in every vehicle that might go from farmstead to farmstead, because farmers are now renting more property than ever before. So if you have an emergency, that you can get that 911 sign and be able to give them that 911 number right away, which is going to tell the dispatcher what fire department, what ambulance, what law enforcement agency to be able to respond.
4: I'm Rod Bain reporting for the U.S. Department of Agriculture in Washington, D.C.
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7: Good morning, everyone. Mostly sunny for today. Temperature 70 to 75. Partly cloudy, low 50s tonight. Mostly sunny tomorrow, 75 to 80. Mostly sunny, 80 Wednesday. And then partly sunny on Thursday. An afternoon shower, thunderstorm, high around 80 degrees. Friday, partly sunny. Late day rain shower, 75 to 80, and partly sunny Saturday. Late day shower, 75 to near 80. I'm staff meteorologist Bill Jackman on the Virginia News Network.
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9: Our pledges to our Christian flag. I pledge allegiance to the Christian flag and to the Savior whose kingdom it stands. One Savior crucified, risen and coming again with life and liberty to all who believe. To our Bible, I pledge allegiance to the Bible, God's holy word. I will make it a lamp unto my feet and a light unto my path. I will hide its words in my heart that I might not sin against God. To our American flag, I pledge allegiance to the flag of the United States of America, and to the republic for which it stands, one nation, under God, indivisible, with liberty and justice for all. Thank you.
10: The Gospel according to St. Matthew, chapter 13. The same day went Jesus out of the house and sat by the seaside, and great multitudes were gathered together unto him, so that he went into a ship and sat, and the whole multitude stood on the shore. And he spake many things unto them in parables, saying, Behold, a sower went forth to sow. And when he sowed, some seeds fell by the wayside, and the fowls came and devoured them up. Some fell upon stony places, where they had not much earth, and forthwith they sprung up, because they had no deepness of earth, and when the sun was up they were scorched, and because they had no root they withered away. And some fell among thorns, and the thorns sprung up and choked them. But other fell into good ground, and brought forth fruit, some an hundredfold, some sixtyfold, some thirtyfold. Who hath ears to hear, let him hear. And the disciples came and said unto him, Why speakest thou unto them in parables? He answered and said unto them, Because it is given unto you to know the mysteries of the kingdom of heaven, but to them it is not given. For whosoever hath, to him shall be given, and he shall have more abundance. But whosoever hath not, from him shall be taken away even that he hath. Therefore speak I to them in parables, because they seeing see not, and hearing they hear not, neither do they understand. And in them is fulfilled the prophecy of Esaias, which saith, By hearing ye shall hear, and shall not understand, and seeing ye shall see, and shall not perceive. For this people's heart is waxed gross, and their ears are dull of hearing, and their eyes they have closed, lest at any time they should see with their eyes, and hear with their ears, and should understand with their heart, and should be converted, and I should heal them. But blessed are your eyes, for they see, and your ears, for they hear. For verily I say unto you, that many prophets and righteous men have desired to see those things which ye see, and have not seen them, and to hear those things which ye hear, and have not heard them. Hear ye therefore the parable of the sower. When anyone heareth the word of the kingdom, and understandeth it not, then cometh the wicked one, and catcheth away that which was sown in his heart. This is he which received seed by the wayside. But he that received the seed into stony places, the same is he that heareth the word, and anon with joy receiveth it. Yet hath he not root in himself, but dureth for a while. For when tribulation or persecution ariseth because of the word, by and by he is offended. He also that received seed among the thorns is he that heareth the word, and the care of this world and the deceitfulness of riches choke the word, and he becometh unfruitful. But he that received seed into the good ground is he that heareth the word and understandeth it, which also beareth fruit and bringeth forth some 100-fold, some 60, some 30. Another parable put he forth unto them, saying, The kingdom of heaven is likened unto a man which sowed good seed in his field. But while men slept, his enemy came and sowed tares among the wheat and went his way. But when the blade was sprung up and brought forth fruit, then appeared the tares also. So the servants of the householder came and said unto him, Sir, didst not thou sow good seed in thy field? From whence then hath it tares? He said unto them, An enemy hath done this. The servants said unto him, Wilt thou then that we go and gather them up? But he said, Nay, lest while ye gather up the tares, ye root up also the wheat with them. Let both grow together until the harvest. And in the time of harvest, I will say to the reapers, Gather ye together first the tares, and bind them in bundles to burn them. But gather the wheat into my barn.
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4: A Franklin man is facing charges after what authorities say began as a reckless driving stop and ended with a multi-agency search. The Southampton County Sheriff's Office says a deputy tried to stop Markel Tarshawn Wiggins early Sunday morning, but investigators say he fled into Suffolk, struck a sheriff's vehicle, and then ran from the crash scene. As 13 News Now reports, deputies, Suffolk Police, Virginia State Police, and emergency crews used drones and canines during the search. By Sunday evening, investigators say Wiggins turned himself in. He's now charged with felony eluding and other offenses. Virginia health officials are monitoring a small but noticeable increase in rabies cases. In the Richmond area alone, Henrico County has reported its ninth case of rabies this year, while additional cases have been confirmed in Richmond and Greensville County. As 12 on Your Side reports, health leaders are reminding residents to avoid wild animals, keep pets vaccinated, and report unusual animal behavior. Rabies is almost always fatal once symptoms develop, but prompt treatment after exposure can prevent infection. As millions of Americans enjoy and celebrate Labor Day, many may not know just how long the tradition has been observed.
5: The federal holiday observed on the first Monday of September every year dates back to the 19th century. Thanks to the efforts of labor activists in the mid-1880s, aiming to honor the contribution workers made to America's strength and prosperity. Records show it started on the state level. Oregon was the first by passing it into law in 1887. 7 years later, by 1894, when it was nationally signed into law, over half the states had already recognized the holiday. I'm Katie Gray.
4: Snoop Dogg is hiring an ice cream taster. The gig is just for 3 months, but pays one lucky applicant $30,000 to travel the world tasting ice cream for Snoop's Dr. Bombay ice cream brand. The job is listed on LinkedIn if you want to apply. I'm Rebecca Hughes.
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9: Good morning, everyone. Mostly sunny for today. Temperature 70 to 75. Partly cloudy, low 50s tonight. Mostly sunny tomorrow, 75 to 80. Mostly sunny, 80 Wednesday. And then partly sunny on Thursday. An afternoon shower, thunderstorm. High around 80 degrees. Friday, partly sunny. Late day rain shower 75 to 80 and partly sunny Saturday. Late day shower 75 to near 80. I'm staff meteorologist Bill Jackman on the Virginia News Network.
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2: Weather. Good morning, everyone. Mostly sunny for today. Temperature 70 to 75. Partly cloudy, low 50s tonight. Mostly sunny tomorrow, 75 to 80. Mostly sunny, 80 Wednesday. And then partly sunny on Thursday. An afternoon shower, thunderstorm. High around 80 degrees. Friday, partly sunny. Late day rain shower, 75 to 80. And partly sunny Saturday. Late day shower, 75 to near 80. I'm staff meteorologist Bill Jackman on the Virginia News Network.
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2: Good morning. Here's a WNRV forecast for you Monday. Mostly cloudy skies today with a high of 80 degrees. Wind shifting from the southeast to the east-southeast, 5 to 10 miles per hour. Tonight, partly cloudy skies, low of 57. Winds will be light and variable. Currently here at the WNRV studio, we've got mostly cloudy skies and 70 degrees here at 1 minute after 10. Good Monday morning. Happy Labor Day. Hopefully you have a three-day weekend going. But, of course, we're here for you every day, every year here at WNRV. 2 weeks ago, we celebrated our 73rd anniversary. We went on the air back in 1953. This week's live game, we Green Wave traveling over to Chohowee. Southern Gap at Giles will be a recorded game. That's New High School Southern Gap with Grundy, Hurley, Council, and Twin Valley combined to that New School Southern Gap. So we'll have there's a game for you live on Friday night, then we'll play them both back for you, starting at 10 on Saturday with the Giles game first. Come up 11 o'clock, I have the classic show This is Bluegrass with Tom Henderson. And then at 2 o'clock, 2 hours music, Foggy Hollow with Mike Keir. So like start off Monday morning with fiddle tune, since we had a little get-together like we always do at Labor Day at our house to play some good music. Thought it'd be good to bring recording from previous year. This is the Reed Family Band with Alan Jabor playing the route that was recorded back at our house back in 2010.

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And Blue Moon Rising starts today's program off with Time to Be Moving On. And my name's Tom Henderson. I'd like to welcome you to our weekly edition of This is Bluegrass. Here's a couple of guys that each play in another band, but they got together to make this one album. The album's called Dogwood Winter, and this is Steve Gully and Tim Stafford, and Just Along for the Ride.

And some hard pounding bluegrass right there. That was Steve Gulley and Tim Stafford, and they both wrote that song. One called Just Along for the Ride. Probably most of you know this, but if you hadn't heard yet, Mitch Jane, famous for being with the Dillards and being one of the darling boys on the old Andy Griffith Show, passed away last week at the age of 80. He had cancer, only knew about it for 10 days, and he was gone. So that's life and that's death. Here's a new album that's coming out by Rodney Dillard, and Miss Jane wrote this song with Rodney, and we'd like to play it right now. It comes from an album called I Wish I Was Like Mayberry, referring to the old Andy Griffith Show. Here's Rodney Dillard, Mitch Jane, and There Is a Time.

That was Rodney Dillard with a song that he and Mitch Jain wrote, and it'll should be coming out pretty soon. I think maybe next month. One called "There Is a Time." Even though Mitch Jain had no part in writing or singing this next song, I think it'd be a good one to send out to him. This is Lou Reed and Caroline, and this is probably where Mitch Jain is now, right on God's front porch.

0: And that was Lou Reed and Carolina in a great song called God's Front Porch. And my name's Tom Henderson. God bless America.
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2: Guys, mark your calendars for Saturday, September 19th. 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

Valerie Smith with Liberty Pike, featuring Becky Buhler, and Becky also wrote that song. That was Valerie Smith with The Rain. Here's another one that Becky wrote, and she also plays a clawhammer banjo on it. This is Valerie Smith once again, and In Those Mines.

And once again, that was Valerie Smith with Liberty Pike and a song that Becky Buehler wrote, and played some fine clawhammer banjo on that, In Those Mines. We're going to complete our three-pack today with another song by Valerie Smith. Valerie Smith, and this time with the Daughters of Bluegrass, one called Des Miranda.

0: And yes, that was a real harp, not an altar harp, but a real harp. Once again, that was Valerie Smith, and she completes our three-pack today, rather. And that was with the Daughters of Bluegrass. And two of those songs were for Big Ed, and one was for Paul. That's our three-pack on This is Bluegrass Today, Valerie Smith, Liberty Pike, and Becky Buhler.
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5: As a weekly feature, This is Bluegrass presents something old. Along with something new. And of course, something borrowed. And last but not least, something blue.
0: And for old song, and This is Bluegrass Today, we'll go back to the year 1957 and the sound of Bill Clifton with all his Dixie Mountain Boys and Blue Ridge Mountain Blues.

final song on this is Bluegrass Today from 1957. That was Bill Clifton and his Dixie Mountain Boys with the Blue Ridge Mountain Blues. For something new, this is kind of a dark song. It's by a group called Black Prairie, and this is The Blackest Crow.

And they live up to their name. That was Black Prairie. And our new song on this is Bluegrass Today, The Blackest Crow. For something barred, we're going to borrow one from Gordon Lightfoot. This is Kelly Emerson and Jeff Mostella in the early morning rain.

Kelly Emerson and Jeff Mostella with our borrowed song, and this is Bluegrass Today, borrowed from Gordon Lightfoot, one called Early Morning Rain. For Something Blue, we'll turn to Blue Highway, and they've got the cold, low down, and lonesome blues.

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8: As near as I can tell, WMNF stands for We're Mighty Nice Folks. This is Chris Stewart of Chris Stewart and Backcountry, and you're listening to This is Bluegrass with Tom Henderson.

And that was Chris Stewart and Backcountry. He doesn't remember much else, but I'll tell you, he remembers Memphis. There's a fine new group on the bluegrass music scene today. Their name is Brand New Strings, and from their album No Strings Attached, this is The Law of the Land.

And that was Brand New Strings and The Law of the Land. Here's another fairly new one. This is Russell Moore and Dale Ann Bradley with Sailing On.

And that's Russell Moore and Dale Ann Bradley with Sailing On. Here's another new guy that's new on the bluegrass scene today. His name is Ronnie King, and we're going to listen to one called Sweet Mary.

0: And that was Ronnie King. He helped co-founded the New River Line Band from, and he played with them from 2002 to 2006. And he's out on his own now, and he wants to devote most of his time to songwriting. And he wrote 11 out of the 12 songs on that album. That was Ronnie King and Sweet Mary.
1: 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So until next week, this is Tom Henderson saying goodbye, and thanks for listening to This is Bluegrass.

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1: The WNRV Community Bulletin Board. The Rich Creek Autumn Fest will be held Saturday, September 12th, 10 a.m. to 10 p.m. Activities include live music, line dancing, food and craft vendors, car show, raffle, auction, 50-50 drawing, and a kid zone with bounce houses and dunking booth. The live music will be 4 to 10 p.m., kids zone 10 a.m. to 7 p.m., car show 10 a.m. to 2 p.m., and a line dancing at 1 p.m. The festivities will continue on Sunday, September 13th, with a Community Sunday Celebration of Faith at the Rich Creek Community Center. Hot Dog Show will begin at 12:30 p.m., with live music and guest speaker Alex Webb starting at 2 p.m. For more information, please see the Town of Rich Creek Facebook page. 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
2: Mostly sunny this afternoon, temperatures 70 to 75, few scattered clouds tonight, low 50s. Mostly sunny tomorrow, 75 to 80. Mostly clear tomorrow night, mid-50s, and mostly sunny, 80 on Wednesday. Thursday, partly sunny, late day shower, thunderstorm, 80. Friday, partly sunny, late day rain, shower, 75 to 80. And partly sunny, another late shower, Saturday, 75 to 80. I'm staff meteorologist Bill Jackman on the Virginia News Network.
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2: Authority. 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
3: For week three of the football season, our live game will be Narrows at Chohowee. Southern Gap at Giles will be recorded. Both games kick off 7 p.m. on Friday. The news is brought to you by the Succo Community Credit Union in Narrows and Pembroke and by Dairy Queen in Parrisburg and Rich Creek.
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5: A Virginia mother is outraged over conditions inside her son's school.
6: Emily Walker tells CBS 6 the problem is no working AC at Short Pump Elementary near Richmond.
7: It was very stuffy and sweaty, like a sauna. All the money and paying taxes, we should be able to send our kids off to a cool place to learn.
6: She says problems with the AC have been going on for over a year, and the district acknowledges problems with AC in 17 other district schools. No classes Thursday at Short Pump Elementary due to the AC problem. I'm Charlie O'Brien.
5: Dozens of Virginia airports are getting funding for infrastructure improvements and modernization projects. Governor Spanberger announced nearly $40 million in Commonwealth Aviation Fund investments Friday. 65 airports will receive funding for equipment purchases, facility improvements, and other resources. If you're planning to take Amtrak through Virginia next month, you may need to adjust your travel plans. Cardinal News reports a major Amtrak infrastructure project in Washington will reduce train service between October 16th and 26th. Service in Roanoke and Lynchburg will be scaled back, while Amtrak's Crescent Line will temporarily stop serving Danville and Lynchburg altogether. Amtrak says the work will replace aging track components near Union Station and is designed to improve long-term reliability and reduce future delays. The White House says it's taking new steps to support America's cattle industry. President Donald Trump signed two executive orders aimed at helping ranchers by reviewing protections for certain wolf populations, expanding options for meat processors, and exploring tougher country of origin labeling requirements for beef. The USDA says the administration is also adding nearly 1 million acres to the Grassland Conservation Program to support grazing and cattle production. I'm Rebecca Hughes.
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9: Mostly sunny this afternoon, temperatures 70 to 75. Few scattered clouds tonight, low 50s. Mostly sunny tomorrow, 75 to 80. Mostly clear tomorrow night, mid-50s, and mostly sunny, 80 on Wednesday. Thursday, partly sunny, late day shower, thunderstorm, 80. Friday, partly sunny, late day rain, shower 75 to 80, and partly sunny, another late shower Saturday, 75 to 80. I'm staff meteorologist Bill Jackman on the Virginia News Network.
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1: I'm Thomas Gage, VNN Sports. The Orioles were swept by the Boston Red Sox after falling 3-1 at Camden Yards. Baltimore has dropped 6 in a row and will host the Cleveland Guardians for a 3-game series that starts today. The Nationals were swept by the Dodgers after falling 7-5 in Los Angeles. Washington has dropped 4 in a row and will visit the San Diego Padres for a 3-game series that starts tonight. DC United and FC Cincinnati were unable to play due to safety conditions caused by inclement weather. The game will be played at a later date. The Black and Red host the Columbus Crew on Wednesday at Audi Field. Week 1 of the college football season wraps up tonight. Virginia Tech throttled VMI 73-3 at home to open the year 1-0. Maryland is also 1-0 after shutting out Hampton 62-3.

0: nothing at home. Virginia is still 1-0 after its bye week. The start of the NFL regular season is nearly here. Most of the league gets going on Sunday. The Ravens are visiting the Indianapolis Colts, and the Eagles are hosting the Commanders. That's sports. I'm Thomas Cage with the Virginia News Network.
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4: Mostly sunny this afternoon, temperatures 70 to 75. Few scattered clouds tonight, low 50s. Mostly sunny tomorrow, 75 to 80. Mostly clear tomorrow night, mid-50s, and mostly sunny, 80 on Wednesday. Thursday, partly sunny, late day shower, thunderstorm, 80. Friday, partly sunny, late day rain, shower, 75 to 80. And partly sunny, another late shower, Saturday, 75 to 80. I'm staff meteorologist Bill Jackman on the Virginia News Network.
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1: Good afternoon. Here's your WNRV forecast for Easter Labor Day. Mostly cloudy skies this afternoon, the high is 79. Shifting between the southeast, east-southeast, 1 to 10 miles per hour. Partly cloudy skies tonight, low 57. Winds will be light and variable. Currently here at the WNRV studio on Route 100, got mostly cloudy skies and 75 degrees here at 1 minute or two. Up next, here's Mike Keir with Music Foggy Hollow.
3: This is Brian. Mike's been preparing another Music from Foggy Hollow, which this week involved listening to bluegrass, checking new releases, and spending far too much time discovering who actually wrote the songs, because apparently that information is now classified. Anyway, he's ready. Probably.
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5: 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He's not an expert, not a preacher, just a fan speaking from the heart. Here he is, the talking dog, Mike Keir.
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7: Yeah, good on you. G'day and welcome to another Music from Foggy Hollow, where nothing's too serious and it's all for fun. I'm Mike Keir at Hawkesbury Radio in Sydney, Australia. We've got another stack of dear bluegrass music to work through this week, including new releases from some familiar names and a few artists we haven't heard from in a while. There's a brand new album from Rhonda Vincent to play you, some interesting new material from Thomas Cassell, a new band called Bays Mountain Cut-Ups, Rebecca Spear has another new single, female duo Bells of Blue have a new gospel album called Old Pine Box. There'll be lots of gospel music along the way this week. That doesn't mean the show's now a gospel show, it's just how the music's arrived. I say that because some of the stations that take the show have a secular format rather than a gospel format. There's some music around the edges of bluegrass, and as usual, we'll see where the little while takes us. Nothing too serious, and it's all for fun. So let's get started with the Grassels from their new album, Not That Gone. Here's I Can't Stand Me.

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We want to hear from listeners about the show and what they like or don't like, songs they enjoyed or would like to hear, or perhaps what we might have missed, or even just to say g'day. 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

But I may as well have tried to hold back the tide as to go try and go and win your love. Yeah, from Chris Jones and the Night Drivers, that's Wishing Well Blues. It was written by Marshall Wilborn. He used to play bass for Chris Jones and still does as on a fill-in basis when needed. It's from Chris's album Chalk Lines and Dust on Crossroads Music. And we started the show with I Can't Stand Me from the Grascals from their new album on Billy Blue Records called Not That Gone. Well, I hope you're going to enjoy what we've got for you. It's, as usual, a varied program. We've got lots of interesting stuff. Let's start with something we haven't seen for quite a long time is a new album from Rhonda Vincent. And she only wrote one song off this album, and it's the title track. Here's Rhonda and A Possibility, the title from her new album.

0: That's Rhonda Vincent and the title track from her new album, A Possibility. It's on her own label, which is called Upper Management Music. She wrote that. Yeah, she doesn't write many songs that she records, but that, yeah, it's good to see her. Good to see her songwriting talents showing up there for us.
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0: Next, here's Bells of Blue, and we haven't heard from them for a while. They're a duo, an all-female duo, and their new album is called, the duo's Nancy Decker and Dolly Slayton, and they wrote this song together. It's the title track from their new CD. It's called Old Pine Box.

0: That was Bells of Blue, and over their title track from their new album, Old Pine Box.
1: Over the Fence favorite, the song that Mike just can't stop playing. Coming up in our next half hour.
0: Next, here's Borrowed Time. And a traditional song is Elf Flowers Blooming in the Wildwood.

That's quite a bit faster than I've heard it played before, and I like it that way. That's good. They're called Borrowed Time. A new single from them, The Flowers Blooming in the Wildwood. Next, here's Thomas Cassell from his album called Guitar Collection, new for him. And this one features Michael Pruitt doing some singing here on this one. It's called On the Southbound.

That's Thomas Cassell from his album Guitar Collection, and Michael Pruitt doing the singing for the hymn there for him on the Southbound. Now Casey Penn, and Casey's from Alabama, and with any luck, we'll, with the technical gods smile on us, we'll have Casey on the show next week to talk to us about her forthcoming album. But in the meantime, just to whet your appetite, here's the first single from this new album coming from Casey. It's written by Casey Penn, Jerry Sally, and Brent Baxter. It's called Another Fast Song. Here's Casey Penn.

0: Casey Penn, and from Arkansas. And those of you who listen to the countdown of the top 20 songs each week, well, this is Casey.
1: Number 16.
0: Yeah, she sat down for hours and recorded all of those for us. That was good, wasn't it? Anyway, that's Casey Penn and another fast song from her forthcoming album, which we'll hear a bit about next week, all being well.
2: I met a man the other day who was missing his left hand. And on his left wrist, he had this $25,000 Rolex watch. And I asked him, I was like, why don't you put that on your right wrist so that you make sure it doesn't fall off? And he looked at me as if I was the dumbest person in the world. And he said, how in the hell am I going to put that on my right wrist?
0: He's right. He's right.
3: And you believed in me, taught me to dream, showing me I can do anything.
4: 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This is Mountain Fever Records artist Casey Penn, speaking to you from my home in Central Arkansas. 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
0: Now here's Rebecca Spear, and she's her new single from her is called Moses, written by Patty Griffin.

And welcome back to the program, Rebecca. Good to hear your voice again. Rebecca does a lot of the graphic arts and that sort of stuff, working for the record companies. Next, here's Wyatt Ellis, and he's written this terrific song list. I think he's written it. It's called Rocky Top Bottom.

Wyatt Ellis. And, boy, he's an astounding musician, is that young fella. He's going to go a long way, I reckon. On Knee Eye Records, which is his own label, Rocky Top Bottom. Next, Andy Leftwich, I guess he's where Wyatt Ellis is aiming for. Yeah, is on Crossroads Music. Here's Andy Leftwich's new single. It's called Cliffhanger.

0: Cliffhanger from Andy Leftwich. Now is the bit that is the bit that the neighbors like.
1: Over the Fence favorite, the song that Mike just can't stop playing. His neighbors have to listen to, whether they like it or not.
0: Yeah, and so far they've liked every one of them. Although I did get a comment. I was out in the garden the other day, and hey, listen, do you think you could change the song once in a while? Because if we keep hearing the same thing over and over again. Yeah, I'll try. This week's first Ladies of Bluegrass is the Over the Fence favourite this week. And the First Ladies of Bluegrass is made up of Becky Buller, Alison Brown, Molly Tuttle, Missy Raines and Sierra Hull. And they're called the First Ladies of Bluegrass because each of them was the first woman in the world to get the IBMA award for their instrument of choice. Becky Buller was the first person, the first one ever was Missy Raines, was the first to get an IBMA award for best something of the year. Hers was best bass player of the year. And Becky Buller was awarded fiddle player of the year. Alison Brown, banjo player of the year. Molly Tuttle was the first woman to be guitar player of the year. And Sierra Hull was the first woman to be mandolin player of the year. And they decided they'd get together and play some songs, and who knows, maybe that might end up turning into an album. And I've got to tell you, I pressured hard because I thought that the First Ladies of Bluegrass album would do well, but they're all fully committed to their own bands. So whether that's sort of in the works or not, I don't know. And anyway, here's the first song they recorded, the First Ladies of Bluegrass. And the girl I left behind me.

0: The Girl I Left Behind Me. The song began life, well, I first heard about it, as a marching song for the British Army. And around about the time of the beginning of the American Civil War, both sides on the American Civil War, the armies there picked it up as a marching song for them, and they ended up singing it together across the no man's land. And it then sort of faded away a bit. And John Hartford renovated it to the current musicians, who picked it up again, and that's how John Hartford played it. Yeah,
1: that's this week's Over the Fence favorite. We'll probably have another favorite next week.
2: I'm excited to report that we've discovered a new form of petty behaviour that's even more petty than the regular kind. We learned about it via a viral tweet this week from a woman called Bex Luther, who wrote, "There's someone in our team who behaves horribly to me, and whenever I have to type his name, I've taken to using a slightly smaller font size than for everyone else's."
3: I love that.
2: I love it. Micro pettiness is pettiness via stealth.
3: One of the outlouders said, "I tell my best friend if her boyfriend is being mean to her, she should just take small things from his house. Nothing important, just inconvenient. Like the base of his phone charger, leave the cord, just take the plug. One of the stove dials, only one. The little spinny thing under the plate in the microwave so it won't turn.
4: Yes.
3: One shoe, but leave the other."
2: One person says, "I'll stop using exclamation marks when I talk to this person over email or Slack."
4: Yep. I realise that I have been guilty of micro pettiness in the last 24 hours, which is when I get up in the middle of the night with our baby, which has been happening a bit lately, I will send my husband a text message about something that's not very urgent, but just say, "I did it at 4:15. I went, we need milk." And I just, it's like a marker of just going, "I'm awake,
2: just so you know."
0: Now here's Olivia Joe, and new for Olivia Joe, here's Train to Nowhere.

That's Olivia Joe, and she wrote that, Train to Nowhere, a new single. Now, J.M. Clifford, and his new single's called The Empty Glass of Gin, and it's a song about the problems of getting over the constant necessity to have another drink.

Empty glass of gin from J.M. Clifford. He wrote that too. He's a clever fella. He's a school teacher in New York City. Yeah, well, no, New York. I don't know whether it's New York City or whether it's whereabouts in New York State it is. Anyway, he's a school teacher in New York. J.M. Clifford. Next, here's the Bays Mountain Cut-Ups. This is their debut album. And, they've released one single. It's called 1916. And what a thoughtful song it is. Here's the Bays Mountain Cut-Ups, 1916.

The Bays Mountain Cut-Ups, 1916. 4-4, wasn't it, huh? Next, here's Caroline Owens in her new single, written by Bob Minner, and features the Isaacs for On Old Time Church.

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That's Thomas Cassell from his guitar collection album on Common Loon Records. And Frank Carter-ish singing the lead there on Red Mountain Wine. Next, here's a band called On the Trail. And they've got an album, they ask a lot of questions. Their album is called Where Do We Go From Here? And the song, What Do I Need With Love? Where do we start?

118 with Love from On the Trail on the album Where Do I Go? Where Do We Go From Here? 615 Hideaway Records, there to be found. Yeah. Now Marty Fully and his new album called Song of the Holler. It's the Highway's Empty Gospel.

0: That's Marty Fallie. From the album Song of the Holler and the Highway's Empty Gospel.
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0: Next up, here's Livianne, and Frank Ray wrote this song. It's called False Hearted Love.

That's Lily Ann and False Hearted Love. Next, Olivia Joe and Little Old House is a song written by Olivia and Barry Hutchins. There was a Barry Hutchins when I was at primary school. He was my class. I don't think it's the same Barry Hutchins, though. Anyway, here's Olivia Joe and Little Old House.

That's Olivia Joe and Little Old House. Next, here's Bells of Blue, and from the brand new gospel album called Old Pine Box, is Three Nails and a Cross.

0: Three Nails and a Cross, written by Nancy Decker, from the album Old Pine Box, from Bells of Blue.
1: A husband and wife were having dinner. We're at a very fine restaurant when this absolutely stunning young woman comes over to their table, gives the husband a big kiss, says she'll see him later, and walks away. His wife glares at him and says, "Who the hell was that?" "Oh," replies the husband, "she's my mistress." "Well, that's the last straw," says the wife. "I've had enough. I want a divorce." "I can understand that," replies her husband. "But remember, if we get a divorce, it will mean no more shopping trips to Paris, no more wintering in Barbados, no more summers in Tuscany, no more Infinities and Lexuses in the garage, and no more yacht club. But the decision is yours." Just then, a mutual friend enters the restaurant with a gorgeous babe on his arm. "Who's that woman with Jim?" asks the wife. "That's his mistress," says her husband. "Ours is prettier," she replies.
2: Oh, my God!
3: 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What else can I do? 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
4: It's AJ Lee and Blue Summit, and the first single from a new album coming from them soon. It's called Fishing in the Dark. It was a big hit for the Nitty Gritty Dirt Band.

0: good to hear AJ Lee doing a studio version of it. I've seen video clips of them doing it live at festivals, and that sounds good, but not quite as good as doing it in the studio. Here's Fishing in the Dark, a hit for Nitty Gritty Dirt Band back in the, when I've forgotten when, 80s, was it? Yeah, it's from an album called Cover to Cover, Signature Sounds Recordings. No, nothing fancy. And they're the first single from their new album coming soon. Here's Nancy Griffith wrote this. It's Grass on the Barrel here. There's the name of the CD it's from. Here's Love at the Five and Dime.
1: Rita was 16 years, hazel eyes and chestnut hair.

That's a lovely song from Nothing Fancy, Love at the Five and Dime. Nancy Griffith wrote that. Now here's Rhonda Vincent and another song from her brand new album. This one's written by Hank Poindexter and Frank Poindexter. I'm not sure who's one's the father and one's the son, I suppose. Anyway, from the album A Possibility, brand new for Rhonda Vincent. Thank you for dreaming of me.

Thank you for dreaming of me from Rhonda Vincent from her new album, A Possibility. And there are still quite a few songs on that album that I haven't played. Of course, there's only played three on on this show. So in coming weeks, I'll see if I can play all of it, say the rest anyway. And so, yeah, tune in if you like that one. The whole album is classic Rhonda Vincent. It really is. It's good stuff. I love it. Now, Jack Vero and Lily of the Valley. They're a new band to me. Jack has got quite a reputation established in his hometown and his home district, but I'm not sure whether he's recorded a lot in the past. This is good to hear. Jack Vero and Lily of the Valley, and the title track from the new album called, coming soon, called Midnight Rail.

If you're wondering about a song you hear on the show, but need to know more, perhaps you didn't quite hear the name well, perhaps you can't remember what was the song played just a few songs back, maybe you were hunting for a pen, but took too long to find it. Well, you can see all the details of what's played on the show at our website at atalkingdog.com. We publish the list of songs played, along with artist name, album name, record label, links to where you can get the music from.

on Turnberry Records. That's Kevin Denny and Stone Blind Love, brand new for him. Now, Sarah Milanovich and Daisy Cutter. Sarah wrote the song. It's called Planting and Harvest.

Daisy Cutter, The Planting and Harvest. And Sarah wrote that. It's good, but I like that. I hope there's an album coming for that. Next, Grassy Creek Bluegrass Band. And their Brian Eversole from the band wrote this song. It's called Fire on the Hill.

That's Fire on the Hill from Grassy Creek Bluegrass Band. Now to finish our show, a favourite from this, for this show, Christy Cox from Adelaide. She moved from South Australia. She moved to Nashville about 10 years ago, 15 years ago, something like that. Anyway, she's really, really made a success of it, and she's got her own band. And I think, if I remember rightly, she's in the middle of a tour of Europe right now. She has a new album coming soon on Billy Blue Records called Winds of Change. This is the first single from it. It's called No Regrets.

That's Christy Cox on Billy Blue Records. From Winds of Change, a forthcoming album for her on Billy Blue Records. And the song was called No Regrets. It was written by Bill White, Lauren Massetti and Kristen Bearfield. And that brings us to the end of another music from Foggy Hollow. There's plenty of new music this week, quite a bit more gospel than usual, simply because that's how the release has arrived. And a few familiar names turning up in interesting places, including the new Rhonda Vincent album, A Possibility. Join me next week for more from Rhonda's album and a chat with Casey Penn about her new forthcoming album. Thanks for spending a little time with me. I'm Mike Keir at Hawkesbury Radio in Sydney, Australia, and I'll catch you again next week for another music from Foggy Hollow, where there's nothing too serious and it's all for

that's where the show has to end for today. But we'll be back next Monday afternoon and again at midnight Saturday with more music from Foggy Hollow. But in the meantime, there's bluegrass round the clock here on WNRV The Ridge, serving the New River Valley for over 70 years. I'm Mike Keir in Sydney, Australia.

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2: 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The Rich Creek Autumn Fest will be held Saturday, September 12th, 10 a.m. to 10 p.m. Activities include live music, line dancing, food and craft vendors, car show, raffle, auction, 50-50 drawing, and a kids zone with bounce houses and dunking booth. The live music will be 4 to 10 p.m., kids zone 10 a.m. to 7 p.m., car show 10 a.m. to 2 p.m., and a line dancing at 1 p.m. The festivities will continue on Sunday, September 13th, with a Community Sunday Celebration of Faith at the Rich Creek Community Center. Hot Dog Show will begin at 12:30 p.m., with live music and guest speaker Alex Webb starting at 2 p.m. For more information, please see the Town of Rich Creek Facebook page. 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You can email the details to info@wnrvbluegrassradio.com.
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4: Farmers, whether in the middle of harvest or just beginning, Dan Needed of the National Education Center for Agricultural Safety says make safety checks of machinery and have personal protection and safety equipment available prior to the start of harvest for each season for each day.
5: We always want to take a look at fire extinguishers that are in the shed and in the combine. Are they charged? Are they ready to go? The first aid kits. Do you have a farm first aid kit that's stocked and ready to go?
4: Needed adds, if a grower's area uses 911 signs for emergency notification,
5: have a notebook in every vehicle that might go from farmstead to farmstead, because farmers are now renting more property than ever before. So if you have an emergency, that you can get that 911 sign and be able to give them that 911 number right away, which is going to tell the dispatcher what fire department, what ambulance, what law enforcement agency to be able to respond.
4: I'm Rod Bain reporting for the U.S. Department of Agriculture in Washington, D.C.
3: That's today's Ag Journal on VNN.
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6: Weather.
7: Mostly sunny this afternoon, temperatures 70 to 75. Few scattered clouds tonight, low 50s. Mostly sunny tomorrow, 75 to 80. Mostly clear tomorrow night, mid 50s. And mostly sunny, 80 on Wednesday. Thursday, partly sunny, late day shower, thunderstorm, 80. Friday, partly sunny, late day rain, shower, 75 to 80. And partly sunny, another late shower, Saturday, 75 to 80. I'm staff meteorologist Bill Jackman on the Virginia News Network.
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10: In the 1970s, a bestseller called The Jupiter Effect predicted that when all the planets of the solar system came into alignment in 1982, the Earth's gravity would be so disturbed that between tidal waves and earthquakes, Los Angeles would be destroyed. Now, I've been to Los Angeles a few times since 1982, and it still looks pretty much intact to me. No, I don't worry at all about planetary alignments, but I do worry that many Christians' daily schedules are not in proper alignment with God's purposes for their lives. When it comes to work, for example, the older you are, the greater the degree of alignment should be between the work you're doing today and God's ultimate purpose for your life. If you're over 40 and still waiting to get on track, you need to stop and spend some time getting clear on what God wants you to do. Getting the proper alignment between our schedules and God's calling is essential if we're to redeem the time.
9: Redeeming the Time from LifeChangingSeminars.com, Salisbury, North Carolina.
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1: Okay, how y'all doing? This is David Ballinger down at Thompson's Chapel. I just want to let you know about an event that's going on over in Peterstown. It is September the 19th, Saturday night at 6 o'clock. Our God and Country Rally. The area churches go together and put this on, and we'd love for y'all to come. We think you receive a blessing from it. It'll be some good gospel preaching, some good gospel singing. Bring a chair, and it'll be some good fellowship. And we truly think you'd receive a blessing from it. That is Saturday, September the 19th at 6 o'clock. We'll look for you there.
2: Some people would call him a loser. He ran for state office. He was beaten. He started a business. He failed. He ran for Congress. He lost. He was nominated for vice president. He lost again. But he knew only those who never tried are the real losers. And Abraham Lincoln was no loser. Persistence. 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
3: For week three of the football season, our live game will be Narrows at Chowhowie. 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
5: More Virginia schools are showing signs of long-term neglect.
6: Consultants are recommending replacement of at least four schools in eastern Virginia's York County. A new operations building, too. All within a decade. Sturts and Company Consulting finding that continued repairs of buildings dating to the 1950s would result in diminishing economic returns. It identified $262 million in deficiency needs over the next decade. I'm Charlie O'Brien.
5: Kennedy Center officials are renewing their call for a two-year closure following a partial ceiling collapse last week. No one was injured when a section of the ceiling fell in the Grand Foyer Friday evening. The collapse happened after a severe storm rolled through the area Thursday night. A plan to close the center for an extensive renovation was blocked by a federal judge earlier this year. I'm Rebecca Hughes.
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7: weather.
8: Partly cloudy for tonight, a low 50 to 55. Mostly sunny tomorrow, 75 to 80. Mainly clear tomorrow night, mid-50s, and mostly sunny, 80 degrees on Wednesday. Thursday, partly sunny, late day shower, thunderstorm, 80. Partly sunny, scattered rain showers Friday, 75 to 80. And partly sunny Saturday, late day shower, 75 to 80. I'm staff meteorologist Bill Jackman on the Virginia News Network.
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1: I'm Thomas Gage, VNN Sports. The Orioles were swept by the Boston Red Sox after falling 3-1 at Camden Yards. Baltimore has dropped six in a row and will host the Cleveland Guardians for a three-game series that starts today. The Nationals were swept by the Dodgers after falling 7-5 in Los Angeles. Washington has dropped four in a row and will visit the San Diego Padres for a three-game series that starts tonight. DC United and FC Cincinnati were unable to play due to safety conditions caused by inclement weather. The game will be played at a later date. The Black and Red host the Columbus Crew on Wednesday at Audi Field. Week one of the college football season wraps up tonight. Virginia Tech throttled VMI 73-3 at home to open the year 1-0. Maryland is also 1-0 after shutting out Hampton 62-0 at home. Virginia is still 1-0 after its bye week. The start of the NFL regular season is nearly here. Most of the league gets going on Sunday. The Ravens are visiting the Indianapolis Colts, and the Eagles are hosting the Commanders. That's sports. I'm Thomas Cage with the Virginia News Network.
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3: Partly cloudy for tonight, a low 50 to 55. Mostly sunny tomorrow, 75 to 80. Mainly clear tomorrow night, mid-50s, and mostly sunny, 80 degrees on Wednesday. Thursday, partly sunny, late day shower, thunderstorm, 80. Partly sunny, scattered rain showers Friday, 75 to 80. And partly sunny Saturday, late day shower, 75 to 80. I'm staff meteorologist Bill Jackman on the Virginia News Network.
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4: Merging Dominion Energy and Next Era Energy still troubles state lawmakers.
5: Virginia Democratic Senator Jeremy McPike and other lawmakers want the governor to call a special session.
6: You only got one chance to get this right, and it's going to impact all of the Commonwealth of Virginia.
5: Republican delegate Joe McNamara tells CBS 6 he thinks the state's existing rules are inadequate for a merger this large.
7: I think the risk is too high, and unfortunately the people that are rolling the dice and are going to be on the receiving end of that risk are the ratepayers.
5: Dominion shareholders overwhelmingly approved the deal Thursday, with 98% voting in favor of merging with Next Era Energy. I'm Thomas Cage.
4: An SUV blows by a stopped school bus Thursday in Metro Richmond.
8: The bus lights flashing and stop sign extended. Witness Aaron Redman tells CBS 6 children were getting off.
9: My heart just sunk and I just held my breath. A lot of these children get off the bus. They've been away from their parents all day and just run for their parents.
8: Nobody hurt, but Redman says it might have been a different story 2 seconds later. Henrico County Police say despite the video evidence, an officer must witness a traffic infraction to issue a citation. I'm Charlie O'Brien.
4: Several Virginia college football teams started the season with wins. Virginia Tech routed VMI 73-3 at Lane Stadium Saturday. JMU beat Liberty 20-13 in Harrisonburg, while Richmond beat Howard 28-21 in Washington, D.C. Old Dominion also beat Norfolk State 31-10, while Virginia State beat Bowie State 42-13. Good news for workers without a college degree. A new report finds the job market for many non-college workers is among the strongest it's been in years. The Wall Street Journal reports unemployment among younger Americans without degrees is near historic lows, while some college graduates are facing a tougher job market. Experts say skilled trades, transportation, manufacturing, and other hands-on careers continue to see strong demand as employers focus more on skills than diplomas. I'm Rebecca Hughes.
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12: Weather.
13: Partly cloudy for tonight, a low 50 to 55. Mostly sunny tomorrow, 75 to 80. Mainly clear tomorrow night, mid-50s, and mostly sunny, 80 degrees on Wednesday. Thursday, partly sunny, late day shower, thunderstorm, 80. Partly sunny, scattered rain showers Friday, 75 to 80. And partly sunny Saturday, late day shower, 75 to 80. I'm staff meteorologist Bill Jackwiman on the Virginia News Network.
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3: Partly cloudy for tonight, a low 50 to 55. Mostly sunny tomorrow, 75 to 80. Mainly clear tomorrow night, mid-50s, and mostly sunny, 80 degrees on Wednesday. Thursday, partly sunny, late day shower, thunderstorm, 80. Partly sunny, scattered rain, showers, Friday, 75 to 80. And partly sunny Saturday, late day shower, 75 to 80. I'm staff meteorologist Bill Jackman on the Virginia News Network.
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2: You say, what do I do? What do I do? I'm enslaved in a relationship. I'm enslaved in a situation in life. I'm enslaved by my own lust. I'm enslaved by a substance that's taken hold of me and taken over on me. What do? Cry to the Lord.
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3: Reading from the book of Exodus, chapter 1, beginning at verse 8. Chapter 1, verse 8 in the Old Testament. Now there arose up a new king over Egypt, which knew not Joseph. And he said unto his people, Behold, the people of the children of Israel are more and mightier than we. Come on, let us deal with them, lest they multiply and it come to pass that when there are fallen out any war, they join unto our enemies and fight against us and get them up out of the land. Therefore, they did set over them taskmasters to afflict them with their burdens. And they built for Pharaoh treasure cities, Pithom and Ramesses. But the more they afflicted them, the more they multiplied and grew. And they were grieved because of the children of Israel. And the Egyptians made the children of Israel to serve with rigor. And they made their lives bitter with hard bondage in mortar and in brick and in all manner of service in the field. All their service wherein they made them serve was with rigor. And verse 22, And Pharaoh charged all his people, saying, Every son that is born you shall cast into the river, and every daughter you shall save alive. And then from chapter 2, beginning at verse 23, And it came to pass in the process of time that the king of Egypt died, and the children of Israel sighed by reason of the bondage. And they cried, and their cry came up unto God by reason of the bondage. And God heard their groaning, and God remembered His covenant with Abraham, with Isaac, and with Jacob. And God looked upon the children of Israel, and God had respect unto them. Praise be unto God for the reading and the hearing of His precious Word. When this scripture was written, it would have been a terrible time to be alive in the world. There are times that you would be better off not to be living than to be living when you were in the world. If you were a Jew, or even if you were a regular person who wasn't a Jew, a good Christian,

0: right then. What a horrible time that was. And the midwives feared God. They were Hebrews. And they wouldn't do it. Oh, that people would be afraid to kill babies today. These women were afraid to kill those babies, and they would be born. And they went, somebody said they lied, but I don't think they lied. They went to, Pharaoh said, why didn't you kill the boy babies? They said, the Hebrew women are stronger than the Egyptian women. And when we get there, the babies are already born. They can have their babies by themselves. And the babies are born, and the babies are strong, and they come out. Well, he decided then that he would command them, and he commanded every boy baby to be thrown into the Nile River. Of course, the Nile River's running full of crocodiles, and it's in Africa. And what a horrible thing to throw those little babies into the Nile River. And if they caught them, they threw them in. And it was a terrible thing. And they were beat and persecuted. They were made to build the great pyramids and the great cities, treasure cities of Egypt. And they made bricks in the sun all day. Had to gather their straw, their slime, and all of the things they had to gather. What a horrible life they lived. From morning to night, 7 days a week, the Egyptians cracked the whip over them and treated them so bad. And it was a long period of slavery. The black people who were brought to America and enslaved in America were not captured 400 years. I mean, we're not hardly, you know, there wasn't even that much time in our history. But for 400 years, the Israelites were enslaved in Egypt. What a horrible time, what an awful life they lived. And I'm sure they began to wonder, is there any end to this? I mean, people were saying, well, my great-great-great-grandpa said that there was a God who cared, and they passed down the word that God would deliver them one day. That one day they would leave that place of slavery. And one day they would go to a land flowing with milk and with honey, and how great and how wonderful it would be. And I'm sure that's what sustained them through 400 years of Egyptian slavery. It sustained them because every day they said, one day we're going to get out of here. But I'm telling you, folks, they must have despaired at times. When their babies were being thrown into the river, when they were being beat day after day, and their life was just being worked out of them, how they must have longed for deliverance. And their hearts must have bled. I mean, you have babies, and what do you bring them into the world? What kind of a world are they bringing them into? Just to be beat and used by Pharaoh. And it's horrible. I mean, I've seen the despair in the coal fields when people would say, well, my grandpa worked in the mines, and my pa worked in the mines, and I've worked in the mines, and my kids don't have any place else to go but to the mines. And that becomes a despairing kind of life. And this is what was going on with the Israelites. And the Bible said that God heard them. What were they doing? They were sighing. They were crying, and they were groaning. And God heard their groaning. They cried. And do you know, if the word had come from God, it's a hard thing to say, but if the word had come from God 50 years after they got to Egypt, they wouldn't have left. You say, why? Because they had it so good. Joseph had given them the prime piece of farmland in Egypt. The Pharaoh was their friend. If the word had come from God to go back to Canaan land then, they would have backslid and stayed in Egypt. Sometimes, while God did not send Pharaoh to do this, while God did not cause this to be, God used this to get them up out of Egypt and back into Canaan land.
1: Pastor Eddie Kendall's message today was just a portion of a sermon from the pulpit of Bethel Chapel, the church at Glendenning. Pastor Eddie and the congregation of Bethel Chapel invite you to be their guest this Sunday morning for worship and preaching at 11. Once again, Pastor Eddie Kendall.
0: You say, what do I

0: I do? What do I do? I'm enslaved in a relationship. I'm enslaved in a situation in life. I'm enslaved by my own lust. I'm enslaved by a substance that's taken hold of me and taken over on me. What do I do? Cry to the Lord.
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4: Partly cloudy for tonight, a low 50 to 55. Mostly sunny tomorrow, 75 to 80. Mainly clear tomorrow night, mid-50s, and mostly sunny, 80 degrees on Wednesday. Thursday, partly sunny, late day shower, thunderstorm, 80. Partly sunny, scattered rain showers Friday, 75 to 80. And partly sunny Saturday, late day shower, 75 to 80. I'm staff meteorologist Bill Jackwiman on the Virginia News Network.
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